0: This week's edition of Tonic the Funky Groove Show serves as a primer for the 2026 Jazz in June Festival in Norman, Oklahoma, with tunes from artists who've performed over the past 40 years, as well as some of this year's musicians, like this tune by headliner Vincent Garcia. 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

June 25th, a young girl endures hardship at a strict boarding school that clings to her imagination in A Little Princess, Showtime 2 at 7 p.m.

0: Applications are open now for young Chickasaw ladies age 7 to 25 to enter the Chickasaw Princess Pageant. 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

Brian Bridger here with your Chickasaw Community Radio Network weather. Hopefully you enjoyed this beautiful Saturday, or still are this evening, as clouds will start to thicken up a little bit overnight. We'll drop down to 74 tonight. Light southeast winds, 5 to 8. Tomorrow, still cloudy in the morning, gradually clearing by the afternoon with sunshine, heating us up to around 94 to 95. But it'll feel closer to 105 or even higher with very gusty southeast winds. And Sunday is summer solstice. We'll have less daylight starting on Monday, so enjoy the weekend.

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0: In 1957, tenor saxophonist Sonny Rollins was at the peak of his first great period, playing with a confident, swinging, and radical abandon, both as a leader and with Max Roach and Miles Davis. 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
1: Chickasaw Community Radio, KCNP, your weather forecast, calling for increasing clouds tonight. Look for a low of 75. Winds out of the south and southeast, gusting as high as 15 miles per hour. Partly sunny, leading to all sunny skies on Sunday. A high of 94. The heat index values, though, will make it feel as hot as 106. Winds out of the south and southwest, gusting at 25 miles per hour. We're KCNP.
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Brian Bridger here with your Chickasaw Community Radio Network weather. Hopefully you enjoyed this beautiful Saturday, or still are this evening, as clouds will start to thicken up a little bit overnight. We'll drop down to 74 tonight. Light southeast winds, 5 to 8. Tomorrow, still cloudy in the morning, gradually clearing by the afternoon with sunshine, heating us up to around 94 to 95. But it'll feel closer to 105 or even higher with very gusty southeast winds. And Sunday is summer solstice. We'll have less daylight starting on Monday, so enjoy the weekend.

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0: till you have a boy. He's gonna know it all. He'll think he's 10 feet tall, run like he's bulletproof and total a car too.
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1: Chickasaw Community Radio, KCNP, your weather forecast, calling for increasing clouds tonight. Look for a low of 75. Winds out of the south and southeast, gusting as high as 15 miles per hour. Partly sunny, leading to all sunny skies on Sunday. A high of 94. The heat index values, though, will make it feel as hot as 106. Winds out of the south and southwest, gusting at 25 miles per hour. We're KCNP.

Oh yeah, laying down the bass from New Orleans, that's Marcus Miller kicking off today's special edition of Tonic, the Funky Groove Show from KGOU in Norman, Oklahoma. This is Michael B., and what makes today's show so special is that we're on the brink of this year's annual Jazz in June Festival, an annual affair in this city of Norman, Oklahoma, which features some of the best talent and wide variety of jazz-related music currently hitting the scene. As such, and with more than 40 years under its belt and counting, all of today's instrumental funk, groove, soul, disco, jazz, hip-hop, and more from the 1960s to the 2020s comes from artists who've either played at the Jazz in June Festival over these past four decades, or, as we'll hear in a bit, are booked to play at this year's event, which is scheduled nightly, June 18th to the 20th, 2026, at Andrews Park in our fair city, but more on that in a bit. And even if you're listening outside of Norman or even Oklahoma, there's plenty of great music in store today, just in case you have to miss out on the annual free festival in the park. Thanks for tuning in. It was back in 2012 that funky bassmaster Marcus Miller gave his own performance at Jazz in June in Norman, and we started our show with his tune, Mr. Clean, included on an album released that same year, Renaissance. And seeing as how the music of New Orleans has certainly had its share of representation at the festival over the years, I thought we'd stick with some more music from the Big Easy by two more artists who hit the stage right here in Norman during past festivals. Taking it from here, it's the Dirty Dozen Brass Band, who trekked over to Oklahoma for Jazz in June in 2013. You just might recognize another well-loved NOLA favorite joining them on piano too.

with a recording from 1965, originally titled The Crazy Saloon, that's Banana Head by alto sax man, pianist, songwriter, arranger, and all-around jazz and funk head Hank Crawford from his album Dig These Blues. Mr. Crawford graced the stage at Jazz in June in Norman, Oklahoma back in 1992, and that theme of past and future musical guests from our self-proclaimed City of Festivals annual Jazz in June Festival is the connecting thread for all of today's music on Tonic, the Funky Groove Show. We started that set with two New Orleans acts who also performed at the festival. First up was the Dirty Dozen Brass Band, who played here back in 2013 with their take on the classic Dr. John tune, Big Chief, joined by the Night Tripper himself, Mr. Mac Rebenack, from the Brass Band's 2002 album, Medicated Magic. And Crescent City jazz pianist Ellis Marsalis, whose quartet performed in Norman back in 2003, gave us Dr. Jazz from his 1992 album, Heart of Gold. This is Michael B., and as this year's official in-person MC for the Jazz in June Festival, I'm personally inviting you to join me for the 2026 festival held June 18th, 19th, and 20th at Andrews Park. The free, family-friendly event kicks off Thursday and Friday nights at 7:30 p.m. and features local vendors, food and drink trucks and tents, and of course, music. And this next set features just a handful of the musicians you'll hear during this year's fest. Y'all buckle up for this next one. Headlining Saturday night at 9:15 p.m., it's Spanish bass monstrosity Vincent Garcia. Don't go nowhere.

closing out a set, giving a taste of some of the artists you'll hear at this year's 2026 Jazz and June Festival in Norman, Oklahoma, that's funky guitarist Mark Lethierry with Saturday Stuff from his 2024 album, Can I Tell You Something? A past performer who's coming back to join another headliner on the big stage. But hang on for more info on that. We started that set with Vincent Garcia, a bass maestro who cut his teeth alongside the likes of Corey Wong and who's headlining the final night of the Jazz in June Festival on Saturday, June 20th, starting at 9:15 p.m. with his full band. We heard his tune Aprieta from his 2023 album Ventura. Next was jazz guitar guru Mike Stern, who takes the stage as headliner Friday, June 19th at 9:15 p.m. His tune was Spacebar from his 2024 record Echoes and Other Songs. We heard from trumpeter Summer Camargo, who is currently both the newest and the youngest member of the Saturday Night Live band, whose tune Dance of the Merrymaker was pulled from her 2024 solo album To Whom I Love, joined there by the late great Joey DeFrancesco on the organ. Ms. Camargo is serving triple duty during the Jazz in June Festival weekend, performing first with the Mike Stern Band Friday night, then again with the Summer Jazz Collective on Saturday night, with a special bonus public hang that Saturday afternoon in between, thanks to the Oklahoma House of Music. And Mark Lethierry, who we just heard? Yeah, he's playing Friday night with Mike Stern, too. Talk about some musical giants on stage together. You won't want to miss it. This is Michael B. on Tonic the Funky Groove Show, also serving double roles as MC of the 2026 Jazz in June Festival, offering another personal invitation to the party in the park. Andrews Park, in fact, where you'll also see staff members from KGOU handing out some swag just in time for Oklahoma heat. Let's get back to more tunage from past festival artists now, as our musical guests in 2010, New York City-based jazz trio The Bad Plus takes it from here.

Closing out our final set of tunes from hour one of this year's Jazz in June retrospective and 2026 celebration, that's Japanese pianist Miki Yamanaka, who performed as part of the 2025 Ladies of Legacy lineup. She was joined just now by sax man Mike Turner for a jaunty tune called Oatmeal from her 2023 vinyl record Shades of Rainbow. Before that was another Lady of Legacy from the same festival performance, Youngju Song, one of Korea's leading jazz pianists, whose tune Yellow Brick Road was pulled from her 2009 album Love Never Fails. And jazz trio The Bad Plus, who performed at the 2010 festival, started that set with Layin' a Strip for the Higher Self State Line from their 2004 LP Give. Friends, that's all we've got time for on this hour of today's special Jazz in June Festival celebration on Tonic the Funky Groove Show, but we've got more in our second hour, including more music from this year's festival. As a reminder, Jazz in June is an annual free music festival scheduled nightly at Andrews Park in Norman, Oklahoma, June 18th to the 20th, 2026. More info online at jazzinjune.org. 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

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Thanks for checking those out. And thanks so much for tuning in to today's special themed edition of the program. There's more in part 2. Stick with me.

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1: Brian Bridger here with your Chickasaw Community Radio Network weather. Hopefully you enjoyed this beautiful Saturday, or still are this evening, as clouds will start to thicken up a little bit overnight. We'll drop down to 74 tonight. Light southeast winds, 5 to 8. Tomorrow, still cloudy in the morning, gradually clearing by the afternoon with sunshine, heating us up to around 94 to 95. But it'll feel closer to 105 or even higher with very gusty southeast winds. And Sunday is summer solstice. We'll have less daylight starting on Monday, so enjoy the weekend.
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0: Chickasaw Community Radio, KCNP, your weather forecast calling for increasing clouds tonight. Look for a low of 75. Winds out of the south and southeast, gusting as high as 15 miles per hour. Partly sunny, leading to all sunny skies on Sunday. A high of 94. The heat index values, though, will make it feel as hot as 106. Winds out of the south and southwest, gusting at 25 miles per hour. We're KCNP.
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1: Brian Bridger here with your Chickasaw Community Radio Network weather. Hopefully you enjoyed this beautiful Saturday, or still are this evening, as clouds will start to thicken up a little bit overnight. We'll drop down to 74 tonight. Light southeast winds, 5 to 8. Tomorrow, still cloudy in the morning, gradually clearing by the afternoon with sunshine, heating us up to around 94 to 95. But it'll feel closer to 105 or even higher with very gusty southeast winds. And Sunday is summer solstice. We'll have less daylight starting on Monday, so enjoy the weekend.
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0: Chickasaw Community Radio, KCNP, your weather forecast, calling for increasing clouds tonight. Look for a low of 75. Winds out of the south and southeast, gusting as high as 15 miles per hour. Partly sunny, leading to all sunny skies on Sunday. A high of 94. The heat index values, though, will make it feel as hot as 106. Winds out of the south and southwest, gusting at 25 miles per hour. We're KCNP.
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0: hair. 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
1: Oh, yes, you will.
0: Tell your Cupid I'll come. Oh, yeah, yeah. But when she gets here, tell her what I

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1: Chickasaw Community Radio, KCNP, your overnight weather forecast, calling for increasing clouds. A low out there of 75, winds out of the south and southeast, gusting up to 15 miles per hour. Later on today, we'll see sunny skies with a high of 94. The heat index will make it feel as hot as 106. South to southwest winds gusting at 25 miles per hour. Sunday night, rain chances return at 70% with an overnight low of 75. We're KCNP.

The St. Louis, Missouri-based Beth Bambara, whose music is described as a blend between 90s indie rock heart and 70s folk soul. That's one of her more recent singles, the April 2026 Walking in the Dark. Getting us into this hour of fun listening on your new favorite show, The Mainstream. That, of course, means one thing. I'm Brett Mabee, your host through these sonic explorations, and I'm glad that you could join me. I give you the utmost thanks and invite you to stick around for some fun and engaging music. It's not all fluff out there, and I'm setting out to prove just that. And we're putting the community back into community radio one great song at a time, which means we'll be listening to the likes of Tanya Tagok, one from Michael and Tanya Trotter, the legendary duo that make up the Warren Treaty. As I mentioned earlier in this week's broadcast, we're having a lot of rock and roll added to the rotation. I did see that it was a little bit light in some of my favorite music, so one from Primus as well. I know, I never thought I'd say that, and to be honest, I'm not entirely sure that Les Claypool appreciates being called, quote, mainstream, at least as it pertains to the mainstream with Brett Mabee. But I do have another new tune, and this one is a great track from Coleco artist Dago Wolf. As I mentioned not too long ago, he did put out an album in 2025 that eluded my attention, but I'm going to correct that right now. So without further ado, we're heading up to the Northwest Territories with this talented Coleco singer-songwriter from Dago Wolf's 2025 Trapline. It's Freak of Nature for your consideration and approval.

my good friend, the Anishinaabe singer-songwriter Mark Marilainen and his band Najuwon with the Crest of June, Found on the Great Sea, an album that he recorded actually on the banks of Lake Superior, I do believe. There's a fascinating story attached to the release of that album, and I do believe that they've done some video production highlights and that kind of thing as well. Earlier in the set was PJ Harvey's I Inside the Old Year Dying, and it was Dago Wolf's Freak of Nature, a new to the mainstream single that you heard for the first time this hour. I'm Brett Mabee, and it's good to have you here. As always, I'm coming to you from the Seneca Nation's Allegheny Territory, and if you're able to, stick around. But if you do have to step away, always keep in mind that you should first and foremost check your own local station's live stream. That's the best way to stay up with news and local events and things of that matter. But if you do like the mainstream and you want to listen at your own digital convenience, you can do that 24/7 from your desktop, laptop, mobile device, or tablet at mainstreamradio.net. 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It's a newly redesigned site. I'm always adding features, and I want to hear from you. So there are plenty of opportunities to stay in touch, and there's a chat feature as well. As we look ahead into the hour, one from Tanya Tagok, a track featuring the legendary Kronos Quartet. Later on, Worm Stew, one from Sundad, that's a father and son duo who really tear it up on the classical guitars. I also mentioned not too long ago that I'm adding some Primus into the rotation this hour, a song about a grizzly bear, so stick around for more details on that as well. Right now is a track from Spelling's 2025 Portrait of My Heart. Lately, and they have been reimagining some of their earlier hits with a lot of different collaborators. The album's been described as a, quote, cubist collage of 80s synth pop, 90s grunge, and the double aughts new metal and pop punk, and contemporary electro art rock. That's from Consequence of Sound. The New Yorker even went as far to say it resists genre categorization in a way that allows her almost to defy time. That's what they say about the mainstream, too. So without further ado, enjoy this set, and I'll be back in the second half. 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

0: active forces of Quentin. All the men and all the equipment we can hurl against them. I can hurl against them.
1: On the assembly line, the industry is making the greatest production effort in history. Firearm is in increasing quantities of weapons of war.
0: Weapons of war.
2: White man, the Indians, and the
3: now have fine schools,
2: in which there is available to the youth of the race education comparable to those attended by white children, in which all grades, including high school, are taught. Vocational training, as practical preparation for future living, is emphasized.

0: Story of a nation itself,
1: the wild opening of its western territory,
0: its recognition of its manifest destiny
1: to be strong enough to support freedom beyond its condition.
2: This is Molly Obomchulin of Dear Lady, of Lazy Horse. 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

0: The Chickasaw Cultural Center invites you to take part in Hands of the People, Ways of the Ancestors, a series of workshops where participants will learn time-honored skills rooted in First American traditions. These workshops are designed to strengthen cultural connections, build confidence, and keep ancestral practices alive for future generations. 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
1: Well, it is officially summer solstice now that we are in the early hours of Sunday, the 21st day of June. Today will be the most daylight of the rest of the year. Yeah, it'll start getting shorter tomorrow. We'll have cloudy skies this morning, starting on around 74 degrees, warming up to 94 to 95, feel like more like 105. So happy Father's Day to those fathers out there. And get ready, you'll have a chance of showers tonight and every day this week. Keep it tuned to KCNP.
2: At the halfway point of this hour, let me welcome the new friends of the show and bid adieu to those who have to take off. I hope you can stick around, but as always, there are ways to get caught back up. I love seeing all the visitors to the website, and I love hearing from you as well. So I'll have more details as to how we can stay in touch, but before going any further, a shout out to friends who are dialed in the KAWP FM 88.9 in and around Parker, Arizona. As I was mentioning, we have a lot more great music, including one from Gabriella B. I'll join you again after Sundad, and I still have yet to get our second new addition into the rotation. And I got a double shot of Les Claypool and his cartoonish ways before we officially part ways. More immediately is Worm Stew, and this one from Michael and Tanya Trotter, the husband and wife duo of the Warren Treaty. Now, there's a fun little story that has to do with how they came about their band name. There was a heated debate. They wanted to change it for the seventh time. Tanya said, "This is not a war. Let's come to some sort of treaty." And there was the light bulb moment with Michael, where he immediately replied, "That's the name." It's also interesting to learn that Michael Trotter learned how to play piano on one of Saddam Hussein's pianos in Iraq, as he was serving in the army at that time and was in the unit that did raid Saddam Hussein's palace in the Green Zone. So he taught himself to play and began performing for his unit. Tanya has an equally interesting backstory, as she, you might recall, was in Sister Act 2 with Lauryn Hill all the way back in 1993. She even sang His Eyes on the Sparrow in her breakout moment. They're a legendary duo, and from their plus one, it's Love Like Whiskey.

father and son duo of Son Dad with Grandfather Clock from the Waze Station 1 release on the mainstream. Earlier, we heard Gabriella B's Maybe from her Stories album, and we also heard Worm Stew's Spinning from the Last Days of Loma and the Warren Treaty's Love Like Whiskey. Thank you for joining me. I look forward to the next opportunity we have to do just this. And you know me, the more the merrier. So as always, tell your friends and family, we like to have a lot of fun shaking things up on this newly reimagined mainstream music scene. We put Indigenous representation front and center, as it ought to be. And as always, you're welcome back. If you need more information as to how to carry the mainstream, contact Nola Daves Moses, the distribution director for Native Voice One. And if you're a singer-songwriter, I look forward to hearing your professionally recorded tracks. Email them to me at brett@mainstreamradio.net, or you can always send physical media to Brett Maybe, Turtle Island Tunes, Full Moon Radio, P.O. Box 252, Salamanca, New York, 14779. In the remainder of our time is one from Handsome Tiger, also the Claypool Lennon Delirium, and a track that features none other than the acclaimed jazz singer Willow. Right now, it's one from Primus, and again, this is one of those moments where I never thought I'd be introducing a new Primus song into the mainstream rotation, yet 2026 has been kind of a wild year, and we might as well keep that going. Released May 15th, and is a part in the lead track from their surprise EP, A Handful of Nugs, here's a little story about a big old bear. It's the old Grizz for your consideration and approval as we rock our way out of this hour on the mainstream.

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1: Chickasaw Community Radio, KCNP, your overnight weather forecast, calling for increasing clouds. A low out there of 75, winds out of the south and southeast, gusting up to 15 miles per hour. Later on today, we'll see sunny skies with a high of 94. The heat index will make it feel as hot as 106. South to southwest winds gusting at 25 miles per hour. Sunday night, rain chances return at 70% with an overnight low of 75. We're KCNP.

Frequent collaborators with Sage Cornelius and Levi Platero, Turquoise Steel has opened for some pretty major blues rock artists, including Chris Duarte and Allie Venable. They've been staples in the Southwest blues scene for a number of years, and I'm glad to see them breaking out into the bigger national, or dare I say international, indigenous music scene as well. That's their Soul Dimension, found from their latest album, Homeland, getting us into this hour in a great way on your new favorite show, The Mainstream. Brett Maimini-Gosso, right now I'm nice and comfy in the Mainstream studio, nestled among the beautiful hills of the Ohio. That's the Allegheny Territory of the Seneca Nation, and I'm grateful that you can spend a little of your hard-earned time with me. You have a lot of options out there, and it means the world that you continue to tune it in and make this one of the best new shows on radio. I say new, but it's almost been 3 years already, friends, so where has the time gone? I have some ideas on that, but we'll save that for another time. You're here for the music. Let me keep this short and sweet, or shorter and sweeter anyway. One from Lava LaRue, Estella Kirk, and in this block, we're kicking things off with a bluesy set with tracks featuring Crystal Shawanda, and this one from an artist who didn't even release his debut album until he was in his 60s. In addition, Robert Finley also reached the semifinals on America's Got Talent back in 2019. He works closely with Black Keys singer, songwriter, and producer Dan Arbach. This is from Finley's Tell Everybody, 21st Century Juke Joint Blues from Easy Eye Sound. And Tell Everybody, be good to yourself, and I'll be back after one from Hola Keith Sokola today on The Mainstream.

Keysa Cola and Doors drummer John Densmore with Cocopelli Blues, found on Circle, specifically, well, the version that I have, the 25th Anniversary Deluxe Edition as well. Before that was Crystal Shawanda's When You Rise from her Fish Out of Water, and we also heard Robert Findlay's Tell Everybody. If you're just now joining the party, it's good to have you here. You've missed a little bit, so I encourage you to try and be on time. But as it is, I do understand that you just might be getting out the door as fast as you can on your way to work. So, as always, I've got you covered. Don't cry. 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Check out the full digital archive. There's also information about some great collaborations I have with groups near and dear to me and the home community of Allegheny and Gutthegeskow, and some other great things as well, including a project with friends for a SoundCube immersive experience at Virginia Tech. So a lot of stuff for you to check out at mainstreamradio.net. Before the hour's up, we'll be hearing from Liv Wade, also Tiny Habits, one from Adrian Wall, and a whole lot more, including this one from Oglala Lakota musician from the Pine Ridge Territory in South Dakota, Scotty Clifford, and Spirits Cry. Enjoy Stars Fall, and I'll be back with you in the second half during this hour on the Mainstream.

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1: Well, it is officially summer solstice now that we are in the early hours of Sunday, the 21st day of June. Today will be the most daylight of the rest of the year. Yeah, it'll start getting shorter tomorrow. We'll have cloudy skies this morning, starting on around 74 degrees, warming up to 94 to 95, feel like more like 105. So happy Father's Day to those fathers out there. Get ready. You'll have a chance of showers tonight and every day this week. Keep it tuned to KCNP.
2: 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Now, with that being said, I'm not necessarily opposed to covers. However, it better be a good cover if you're going to send me a version of somebody else's music. I'm just saying. But either way, reach out to me and let's stay in touch. Before this hour of listening is up, Yacine from the band's sophomore release. And I'll be back in just a few. Right now, we're going to kick off this block with Liv Wade, an indigenous musician who studied classical piano and classical guitar through the Royal Conservatory of Music in Canada. Enjoy Liv's Darkest Hour single, and I'll be back with you one last time here on your new favorite show.

Yahtzeen's Twilight. From the band's sophomore release on Sub Pop Records, the album Stand on My Shoulders, and the song that's helping to wind down my time with you is Twilight, a song that has nothing to do with Stephenie Meyer's series of books. All right, so as I do get ready to sign out, I want you to keep in mind that I can't wait to do this again. Give me a call toll-free at 1-888-362-9970. Let me know just how much you're enjoying the show, and you can also get requests in that way as well. And if you're an Indigenous artist looking for a feature on Gyno, you can press option 2. And for more information about the Full Moon Radio, that, my friend, is option 3. In the remainder of our time, Alexis Taylor of Hot Chip. The first song of this final set is from Tiny Habits and Lizzie McAlpine. If you're familiar with Lizzie McAlpine's Tiny Desk music performance, then you already know that Tiny Habits backed her on that performance. That was one of their earliest major co-signs. Right now, it's their for sale sign that I leave you with. Be good to yourself and each other, and as always, join me anytime here on your new favorite show, The Mainstream.

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1: Chickasaw Community Radio, KCNP, your overnight weather forecast, calling for increasing clouds. A low out there of 75, winds out of the south and southeast, gusting up to 15 miles per hour. Later on today, we'll see sunny skies with a high of 94. The heat index will make it feel as hot as 106. South to southwest winds gusting at 25 miles per hour. Sunday night, rain chances return at 70% with an overnight low of 70.

If you're a fan of St. Vincent, Chapel Roan, Lana Del Rey, or Kate Bush, there's a good chance you're also a fan of The Last Dinner Party, the UK-based band who kicked off our hour alongside War Child Records with Let's Do It Again, something that we're about to do right about now here on the Mainstream. I'm your host, Brett Mabee, and again, I'm coming to you from the Seneca Nation's Allegheny Territory before this time together is up. We'll be taking a cruise around the world, seeking out some of the best new music as we reimagine a mainstream music scene, particularly with the much-needed representation of indigenous artists of Turtle Island. We'll be hearing from Trixie Mattel, one from Kula Shaker, one of the Britpop bands of the 90s that didn't quite get as much coverage as, say, Blur or Oasis. It might have to do with the fact that they sang songs in Sanskrit, which I'm not hating on, but I don't know how much the good people of England were a fan of that. Anyway, we'll also be enjoying Zara Larsson, Sophia Cortesis, in the first block, Lana Del Rey's latest, and this one from Oneida and Mohawk member Lacey Hill. She belongs to the Wolf Clan, and we're going to be enjoying her Crazy For You single, a song that she co-wrote with also Mohawk artist Derek Miller. Turn it up, sing along, get your groove on, and as always, keep it tuned in here to the Mainstream.

coming to you from the Allegheny Territory of the Seneca Nation. I'm Justin Woodmansey from the band Elemantra, and you are listening to Native Voice One.

Whoopsie daisy, you yelling I love you. 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Take my hand off the stove and yeah, dinner's almost done. Whoopsie daisy, you.

Lana Del Rey's white feather hawk-tailed deer hunter. You try and say it. Say it 10 times fast. It's harder than you think. Has a great track to wind down the first set of music this hour. We also heard Iles, Un Amor de la Calle, from the Como Las Canto Yo, and it was Lacey Hill's Crazy for You single that kicked off the set. If you're just now joining our listening party, there's never a bad time or place per se to join me on your favorite local airwaves, but you have missed a little bit, so you're welcome to get caught back up at mainstreamradio.net or head on over to live365.com. There's a lot of cool stuff happening there as well. And are you a professional singer-songwriter? Well, then consider this your invitation to send me your originally recorded compositions for consideration in the rotation. It's super easy to do that. I prefer high-quality MP3. Yes, that's a thing. 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Box 252, Salamanca, New York, 14779. As it's a bit to remember, all you have to keep in mind is that all of that information and so much more can be found on the full website at mainstreamradio.net. Sophia Cortesis before this block is through, and looking ahead into the remainder of our time, some Thundercat, his take on a Diana Ross classic. We'll also be hearing one from Carrie Moran's Innocent Allies. It's hard to believe that album's almost 3 years old already as well. We'll also, in this block, be hearing from PJ Vegas. Now, I talk about PJ a lot, and I also talk about his dad, Pat Vegas. Something that recently came to my attention, though, and I didn't know this, it's the stuff of legend, man. Jimi Hendrix personally encouraged Pat and Lolly Vegas to form an all-native band. And so, the rest you know is history. In 1969, through that direct inspiration, they formed Redbone. As we get back into PJ's music right now, turn it up with his smoking gun signal. Don't go anywhere, there's still a lot of great music left this hour on the mainstream.

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1: Well, it is officially summer solstice now that we are in the early hours of Sunday, the 21st day of June. Today will be the most daylight of the rest of the year. Yeah, it'll start getting shorter tomorrow. We'll have cloudy skies this morning, starting on around 74 degrees, warming up to 94 to 95, feel like more like 105. So happy Father's Day to those fathers out there. And get ready, you'll have a chance of showers tonight and every day this week. Keep it tuned to KCNP.
2: 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It's good to have you here, and I love all the hard work that Gerald's doing for an underserved community as well. My hat's off to you, and I can't wait to get caught up soon. If you do have to step away from listening on the AM/FM frequencies at any point during our time together, always get caught up a number of different ways, including mainstreamradio.net. Holy F is coming up before too long. Right now, some Britpop outsiders, they had some pretty huge hits, but they never quite got the attention of bands like Blur or Oasis. They are perhaps some of the most interesting artists out of that scene, anyway. This is from Kula Shaker and their Good Money single. Enjoy this set of music and don't go anywhere. You're listening to The Mainstream. I'll set an on, Dodd Jates.
3: You and me are free to choose our own reality when opportunity knocks.

Thundercat and Candy Crush teaming up for a version of Diana Ross's Upside Down, a great disco classic, and this version's a staple in the mainstream rotation. I'm a pretty big Thundercat fan. I'm a bassist. I don't know if you ever knew that. I don't really talk about myself a lot because, let's be honest, you don't want to hear any of that anyway. But Thundercat is a pretty cool cat anyway. And of course, if you grew up in the 80s at any point, you get the reference as well. Also in that set was Holy F's Elevate, and it was Kula Shaker's 2025 single, Good Money, that got us into the half. I can't wait to do this again. And with that being said, you're welcome to check your listings for the next time you can tune in with your old buddy, old pal, Brett, maybe, and a lot of great music from talented artists across the globe. We have an important job to reimagine mainstream music, and well, I think we're doing an okay job of it anyway, so join me again sooner than later on your favorite local airwaves. 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Again, there has been a little bit of a redesigning going on at mainstreamradio.net, so bookmark it and visit it often. And before too long, there's going to be information about an exciting initiative that's happening with Indigenous music in the Pacific Northwest in 2027. So stay tuned for details with a project that my good friend Leon Thompson is embarking on. In the remainder of our time, Métis artist J.C. Campbell will also be hearing from 1876. And right now, we're going to hear a song from Kerry Morin's Innocent Allies. Not his latest release, his second to latest release. Turn it up with Indian Hunter's Return. And be good to yourself and each other. And join me again here very soon on the Mainstream.

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This is my dream song that I'm singing for you. 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

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It is a river. 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It is a bead in a story belt. It is what has been forgotten. It is a smell of sweet grass and cedar when prayers lift the sky, Father. It is a way, a tradition, the way it was always done by the people. It is a feeling of warmth, the sound of voices. Listen, I am dancing underneath you.

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1: Chickasaw Community Radio, KCNP, your overnight weather forecast, calling for increasing clouds. A low out there of 75, winds out of the south and southeast, gusting up to 15 miles per hour. Later on today, we'll see sunny skies with a high of 94. The heat index will make it feel as hot as 106. South to southwest winds gusting at 25 miles per hour. Sunday night, rain chances return at 70% with an overnight low of 75. We're KCNP.

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Well, it is officially summer solstice now that we are in the early hours of Sunday, the 21st day of June. Today will be the most daylight of the rest of the year. Yeah, it'll start getting shorter tomorrow. We'll have cloudy skies this morning, starting on around 74 degrees, warming up to 94 to 95, feel like more like 105. So happy Father's Day to those fathers out there. And get ready, you'll have a chance of showers tonight and every day this week. Keep it tuned to KCNP.

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1: Chickasaw Community Radio, KCNP, your overnight weather forecast, calling for increasing clouds. A low out there of 75, winds out of the south and southeast, gusting up to 15 miles per hour. Later on today, we'll see sunny skies with a high of 94. The heat index will make it feel as hot as 106. South to southwest winds gusting at 25 miles per hour. Sunday night, rain chances return at 70% with an overnight low of 75. We're KCNP.

0: 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We'll travel across the country from Mississippi to Bakersfield, along the side streets, the dusty trails, and the country roads. 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

0: guess that'd be me. Who needs a heartache, baby? Who needs the pain?
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Well, it is officially summer solstice now that we are in the early hours of Sunday, the 21st day of June. Today will be the most daylight of the rest of the year. Yeah, it'll start getting shorter tomorrow. We'll have cloudy skies this morning, starting on around 74 degrees, warming up to 94 to 95. Feel like more like 105. So happy Father's Day to those fathers out there. And get ready. You'll have a chance of showers tonight and every day this week. Keep it tuned to KCNP.

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1: Chickasaw Community Radio, KCNP, your overnight weather forecast, calling for increasing clouds. A low out there of 75, winds out of the south and southeast, gusting up to 15 miles per hour. Later on today, we'll see sunny skies with a high of 94. The heat index will make it feel as hot as 106. South to southwest winds gusting at 25 miles per hour. Sunday night, rain chances return at 70% with an overnight low of 75. 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

Well, it is officially summer solstice now that we are in the early hours of Sunday, the 21st day of June. Today will be the most daylight of the rest of the year. Yeah, it'll start getting shorter tomorrow. We'll have cloudy skies this morning, starting on around 74 degrees, warming up to 94 to 95. Feel like more like 105. So happy Father's Day to those fathers out there. And get ready, you'll have a chance of showers tonight and every day this week. Keep it tuned to KCNP.

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1: Chickasaw Community Radio, KCNP, your overnight weather forecast, calling for increasing clouds. A low out there of 75, winds out of the south and southeast, gusting up to 15 miles per hour. Later on today, we'll see sunny skies with a high of 94. The heat index will make it feel as hot as 106. South to southwest winds gusting at 25 miles per hour. Sunday night, rain chances return at 70% with an overnight low of 75. We're KCNP.

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0: Applications are open now for young Chickasaw ladies aged 7 to 25 to enter the Chickasaw Princess Pageant. 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

Well, it is officially summer solstice now that we are in the early hours of Sunday, the 21st day of June. Today will be the most daylight of the rest of the year. Yeah, it'll start getting shorter tomorrow. We'll have cloudy skies this morning, starting on around 74 degrees, warming up to 94 to 95, feel like more like 105. So happy Father's Day to those fathers out there. And get ready, you'll have a chance of showers tonight and every day this week. Keep it tuned to KCNP.

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1: Good Sunday morning and happy Father's Day to all the dads out there and those who play the role of dad. It's going to be a nice day starting off around 74. I think we've already passed that. We're warming up, headed up to 94 to 95 today with sunshine coming out later. It'll feel like 105 with very gusty south-southwest winds, 24 miles an hour. Chance of showers and thunderstorms between 10 and 1 late tonight. By the way, today's the longest day of the year. It's summer solstice. We'll have less daylight starting tomorrow.
2: I'm Tyler Klein, and this is Living Classical. Juhi Bansal's Land of Waking Dreams begins in the desert backcountry under a night sky. Pointillistic stars, shifting blues, wind across open plateaus. Written for solo piano, the piece moves through that murky nightscape the way the eye moves across darkness, slowly finding shapes. That's coming up this hour, as well as pieces by Margaret Brouwer, Alex Dowling, and lots others.

The second of Curtis Stewart's 24 American Caprices, a set of solo violin snapshots of American recorded music in the tradition of Paganini, takes Dolly Parton's 9 to 5 as its inspiration, dancing between flights of fantasy and fastidious settings of the original. Violinist Ty Murray performs.

The second of Curtis Stewart's 24 American Caprices, that one inspired by Dolly Parton's 9 to 5, and performed by violinist Ty Murray. Well, commissioned during the pandemic to be streamed with each musician recording their own part from home, together and yet not together, Margaret Brouwer's Parallel Isolations moves it through the emotions of that experience. Nervous tension, moments of happiness, depression, lethargy, until anxiety creeps back in and builds to a frenetic blur. The isolation was both the condition of the piece's making as well as its subject. Flutist Benjamin Smolin, violinist Dennis Kem, cellist Warren Haggerty, and pianist Orly Shaham perform Parallel Isolations by Margaret Brouwer.

violinist Dennis Kim, cellist Warren Haggerty, and pianist Orly Shaham. I'm Tyler Klein, and you're listening to Living Classical, a program sharing the music being written now by the composers and performers shaping classical music today. You can learn more about the show on our website, that's livingclassicalradio.com. Well, Irish composer Alex Dowling's Breathers is a string quartet album built around a single premise. Each piece is designed to guide your breathing through a different meditation technique, the contours of the music shaping the breath itself. Dowling came to the project through his own practice. He had been using breathwork meditation to manage health issues, usually in silence, and eventually decided to write something that could serve as a backdrop for going deeper. Cloud White Loops, Slow Exhale, is built on a pattern of short inhales and long exhales, a technique meant to activate the vagus nerve and calm the nervous system. Each piece begins with the inhale, and the title is a quiet instruction. This is a performance with Kaleidoscope Chamber Orchestra's String Quartet.

Kaleidoscope Chamber Orchestra String Quartet performing that moment from Alex Dowling's Breathers, titled Cloud White Loops, Slow Exhale. Well, inspired by the night sky seen from the desert backcountry, Joey Bansal's Land of Waking Dreams borrows the shapes and colors of a murmuring nightscape, pointillistic stars, murky clouds, whistling wind across open plateaus, and silence along with deep resonance. Originally commissioned by Piano Spheres for pianist Nick Gerpe, extended techniques widen the piano's palette to meet the scale of that landscape. Pianist Andrew Hamill performs it here as part of her commissioning project responding to the climate crisis, an open call that drew works from more than 170 composers in 35 countries.

0: Pianist Anne DeHamel performing Land of Waking Dreams by Juhi Bansal. I'm Tyler Klein, and coming up on Living Classical, a solo flute piece born from poetry and identity, a morning rag for English horn, and a quintet built around the bond between two people.
1: Good Sunday morning and happy Father's Day to all the dads out there and those who play the role of dad. It's going to be a nice day starting off around 74. I think we've already passed that. We're warming up, headed up to 94 to 95 today with sunshine coming out later. It'll feel like 105 with very gusty south-southwest winds, 24 miles an hour. Chance of showers and thunderstorms between 10 and 1 late tonight. By the way, today's the longest day of the year. It's summer solstice. We'll have less daylight starting tomorrow.
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0: 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Well, a poem by non-binary poet Will Ferris connected with Yoshi Weinberg at a moment of personal significance, having recently come out as non-binary and discovering a new relationship with body and identity. Some People Are Flowers is the piece that grew from that encounter, beginning with a brief desire for intimacy and closeness, moving into a struggle with being, and finally exploding into a conflict of pain and joy. The poem's words appear throughout the score, shaping the performer's interpretation from the inside, while the flute is pushed through its full expressive range, multiphonics, timbral trills, aeolian sounds, as well as key and lip percussion. Flutist Joshua Stein performs Some People Are Flowers by Yoshi Weinberg.

Music of Yoshi Weinberg, a piece called Some People Are Flowers, performed by flute soloist Joshua Stein. Well, Meera Gudapati's Ashakiran, meaning ray of hope, is rooted in Hindustani Indian classical music, specifically Rag Bhairavi, a morning rag traditionally performed in the early hours. The piece opens in a slow awakening, melancholic vocal lines on the English horn interrupted by echoes of tabla before moving into a lively ghat, a kind of cyclical phrase the performer embellishes with growing rhythmic variations, and closing in meditative improvisation. Gudapati is a flutist and composer who serves as co-principal flute with the U.S. Coast Guard Band, and she wrote this piece for English horn player Lauren Williams. This is Ashakiran, Ray of Hope, by Meera Gudapati, performed by English horn soloist Jacqueline LeClaire.

English horn soloist Jacqueline LeClaire performed Asha Kiran, Ray of Hope by Meera Gudapati. Anne Drummond's piece Quintet for Two is built around the duo of cello and clarinet, Dave Egger and Tasha Warren, joined by flute, guitar, and percussion to make five distinct kinds of sounds. The pairing carries a personal reference, the connection between mother and child, and between Drummond's own twin daughters. World rhythms, romantic lyricism, and improvisation move through each section as an intimate, playful dialogue between those paired voices. This is clarinetist Tasha Warren and cellist Dave Egger, joined by guitarist Phil Faconti, percussionists David Schomer and Keita Ogawa, and the composer playing flutes. This is Quintet for Two by Anne Drummond.

Music of Anne Drummond, her Quintet for Two, featuring clarinetist Sasha Warren with cellist Dave Egger. They were joined by guitarist Phil Faconti, the composer on flutes, and percussionists David Schomer and Keita Ogawa, closing out this hour of the show. This is Living Classical, a production of Loose Leaf Transmissions, made for all ears. I'm your host, Tyler Klein. 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
1: Good Sunday morning and happy Father's Day to all the dads out there and those who play the role of dad. It's going to be a nice day starting off around 74. I think we've already passed that. We're warming up, headed up to 94 to 95 today with sunshine coming out later. It'll feel like 105 with very gusty south-southwest winds, 24 miles an hour. Chance of showers and thunderstorms between 10 and 1 late tonight. By the way, today's the longest day of the year. It's summer solstice. We'll have less daylight starting tomorrow.
2: Welcome to Morning Classics with music by Mozart, Dittersdorf, and a little-known French composer, Georges Onslow, coming up for you. I'm Gary Girard. Thanks for joining me. First, it's a work of Georges Onslow, who was born in 1784. He was a prolific composer of chamber music, including 36 string quartets and 34 string quintets. We'll hear Onslow's String Quartet, Opus 9, No. 3, in F minor, played by the Mandelring Quartet.

0: one of the many string quartets by Georges Anslow. The Mandelring Quartet performed his String Quartet Opus 9, Number 3, in F minor.
1: Good Sunday morning and happy Father's Day to all the dads out there and those who play the role of dad. It's going to be a nice day starting off around 74. I think we've already passed that. We're warming up, headed up to 94 to 95 today with sunshine coming out later. It'll feel like 105 with very gusty south-southwest winds, 24 miles an hour. Chance of showers and thunderstorms between 10 and 1 late tonight. By the way, today's the longest day of the year. It's summer solstice. We'll have less daylight starting tomorrow.
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0: I'm Gary Girard. So glad you could join me. It's time for a serenade in F major by Viennese composer Carl Ditters von Dittersdorf. We hear the Oradia Philharmonic Orchestra.

a work of Carl Ditters von Dittersdorf, his Serenade in F Major. Romeo Rimbaud conducted the Oradea Philharmonic Orchestra in that performance on Morning Classics. Dittersdorf was an Austrian composer and violinist who was a friend of both Haydn and Mozart. And we have music by Mozart for you, one of his four horn concertos. The Orpheus Chamber Orchestra with horn soloist William Purvis, Mozart's Concerto for Horn and Orchestra No. 3 in E-flat Major, Kerschel 447.

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1: Good Sunday morning and happy Father's Day to all the dads out there and those who play the role of dad. It's going to be a nice day starting off around 74. I think we've already passed that. We're warming up, headed up to 94 to 95 today with sunshine coming out later. It'll feel like 105 with very gusty south-southwest winds, 24 miles an hour. Chance of showers and thunderstorms between 10 and 1 late tonight. By the way, today's the longest day of the year. It's summer solstice. We'll have less daylight starting tomorrow.
2: 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I'm series producer Paul Ingalls, today with correspondent Priyanka Shankar. A threat of both international and domestic terrorism has been a constant in our world for decades now. Radicalization of individuals to practice such terrorism has been identified as one of the key reasons behind these attacks, forcing governments around the world to focus on countering terrorism, in part through de-radicalization. On today's episode, correspondent Priyanka Shankar talks with our guests about what drives people into joining terrorist groups and how counterterrorism efforts are trying to flip extremists in order to bolster peace. Why should we care about these efforts, and what role, if any, can we play in such efforts? Later we'll hear from Peter van Ostijen, a Belgium-based independent analyst on jihadist groups worldwide. Ostijen will talk about why extremist groups try recruiting people and how they do it by radicalizing them. A lecturer in criminology with the Conflict, Violence, and Terrorism Research Center at Royal Holloway, University of London. Among other things, Pearson will explain how societies can help former, now reformed extremists integrate back into society. And first we'll hear from Mubin Sheikh, a former extremist himself, who will help us understand how he helps young people now get de-radicalized. Here's our correspondent Priyanka Shankar.
3: Terrorism continues to remain a threat around the world, affecting the lives of millions of people. According to the United Nations, weak governance, human rights violations, weak rule of law, corruption, real or perceived discrimination, political exclusion, and socio-economic marginalization motivates such violent extremism in society. As a result, terror groups use these aspects to radicalize people, to carry out violent attacks in society and achieve their political, social, or religious aims. Mubin Sheikh, a professor of public safety at Sanaka College in Toronto and an international expert in counterterrorism efforts, explains how former extremists could be flipped to bolster peace. Sheikh also works with Parents for Peace, an NGO in the US which empowers and helps families prevent radicalization. Mubin, let's first talk about radicalization and your own personal experience with it. What drove you to start questioning your identity and follow extremist groups?
4: You know, conflicts over meaning and identity are very common in the human experience. The identity crisis is easily the most common factor when it comes to radicalization of people, you know, in a Western context. And I note a Western context because of, think about what this Western experiment is. It's bringing together people of all different backgrounds and just throwing them together in, you know, in the same area and basically all trying to get along, everyone trying to be on relatively the same page. And how possible can that be when you have all these different ideas, beliefs, you know, cultural communities that you have to basically navigate between? That was my life in at least the beginning part of my teenage years, just trying to figure everything out. So in high school, when, you know, I see myself as a member of this social group, it's comprised of people from all different backgrounds. Right. You have, you know, white Western European, there are Asians, but the other Asians,

0: I knew, you know, Black Canadians. It was very diverse. It was a very, you know, diverse background. And that's just the, I think, testament to how Canada is and, you know, the multicultural context in which we operate. So it's within that environment of seeking out new friendships, succumbing to the cultural temptations of others, that this identity crisis is happening. And it's learning from them and hanging out with them what exactly a house party is, right? And that was basically just, you know, invite people to the house while my parents were gone. Hopefully, you know, nobody will notice, obviously, the big mess that's been left inside. And so what happened was my father realized that somebody, you know, should check on the house while he was gone. And so unbeknownst to me, he had told his brother to visit the house, to check the house while he was gone. And so, of course, in the middle of the party that I had, my uncle burst through the door and obviously became very upset and very angry at what he had, you know, chanced upon, I guess, and what he was looking at. And so that's what triggered my descent into radicalization. This in radicalization theory is what we call a cognitive opening, something that happens to a person that is so shocking to their system that they will open up to views that they would normally not be open to. So that cognitive opening is what then oriented me towards the idea of becoming religious as a solution to my newly discovered problem.
1: Let's talk a little bit about your time in Pakistan. What were the sort of conversations you were having with people that made you feel like you belonged? What were the sort of tactics they were using to make you feel like you'd found maybe a pathway that you want to pursue?
0: I think it was less, you know, there, because the group that I went with, the Tabligh Jamaat, as they're called, although they are, you could say, fundamentalist, they are apolitical, which is very uncommon. A lot of the, well, we see fundamentalist religious groups, they tend to be political and politically oriented. But the Tabligh Jamaat are not politically oriented, right? They're odd in this case, and they do stand apart from everyone else. So it's not that they had specific narratives or statements or anything like that, which would, you know, which deliberately worked on a person's, you know, sense of belonging. But what they did was, through their actions, you know, they made us feel like we belonged in that, because at that stage, the 4-month thing was really like an immersion experience. You know, you would spend 2 months in India, you were in 2 months in Pakistan, you would go from, you know, mosque to mosque. You were very independent. So, you know, you had your own money. The group didn't ask for money. You know, we didn't collect money. We didn't beg for money. What it does is it gives you the opportunity to become that religiously observant person that you know you should be, basically, by staying in the mosque, by engaging in these religious activities, which only, you know, only revolve around prayer and fasting and reading Quran and serving other people. And these sorts of things made it very easy in that sense. So you would just basically engage in the practice of the religion and basically become used to it, condition yourself to doing so, getting up in the morning, you know, and then throughout the day, ultimately 5 different prayers, lectures, more prayers, right? This was something that you could replicate to a point where this could become your daily life. And it did.
1: You went through this experience before 9/11 happened in the US, right? And how did that act of terrorism then influence you?
0: No, so I got married, like I said, yeah. It calmed me down a little bit, but while I was in Canada, of course, that's when 9/11 happened. And after that, so it happened in September. In April, I would leave Canada to go to live in Syria for 2 years.
1: And that was like your de-radicalization process?
0: That's right. I spent 2 years studying Arabic and Islamic studies. I, you know, went through the entire Quran. We learned, of course, about the, because there are two primary sources of Islam, and they are the Quran and the Sunnah. The Sunnah is the demonstrated example and the sayings and tacit approvals of the Prophet, peace be upon him. And there was a whole methodology that is employed in understanding Islam. There's the Quran and Sunnah, and then it goes into, you know, biographical material. And that's where you get most of the war stories that extremists, you know, fixate on. And as I was reminded, there was a very, very small portion of time in which Muslims were engaged in fighting. You know, for the first 10 of the 23 years that the Prophet, peace be upon him, was with the community, there was nothing. And even in the subsequent years after that, a very small amount of time over the 23 years, or, you know, in the complete period, a very small portion was spent in fighting. And so, and then you also learn that in what is called Sira and Maghazi material, these are reports that are not as authentic and accurate as what we might find in the Hadith, which are basically like raw intelligence reports that have been associated degrees of reliability. So I find that a lot of the things that the extremists talked about really came out of things that were not authentic. And in fact, when you looked at the interpretations of the verses, the context of the verses, translation, etc., their interpretations were completely wrong. They had been falsified in some cases, meaning they will say that it says this, but in fact, it doesn't say that. So spending 2 years there in a very deep dive study of the Islamic sources, this is when I would go through what I later learned was this thing called de-radicalization.
1: In society, as soon as you start seeing somebody is getting radicalized or is an extremist, people instantly isolate them. For example, they categorize them under labels like dangerous people, threat to society. And is this how people should be reacting to a case where, you know, maybe their loved one or somebody they know of in their neighborhood is going through this radicalization process? And do you think the government policies should play a role here?
0: So, you know, this is something that Parents for Peace is, you know, very well involved in. And at that place where is first to identify where how the radicalization is occurring. So a person is, you know, increasingly extreme, becoming more and more extreme in their views. If family members can see that, and or others, it could be friends, it could be a teacher in school, it could be a colleague at work, the first thing to do is not to isolate that person and not to completely cut them off, even if they might cut you off. It does happen. But to remain in their orbit and influence as much and as long as possible, and to engage them with personal stories and personal things, especially for those with whom you've had a friendship for so long. Keep working on that friendship or whatever that the nature of that relationship is. Condemning them, pointing fingers at them, damning them to hell, these are not tactics that work. Having a strong support system around that person is going to be very necessary.
2: That was Mubin Sheikh, a former extremist, talking with our correspondent Priyanka Shankar about how he now helps young people drawn toward extremist terror ideologies get de-radicalized. He's also an expert in countering violent extremism and has assisted Canada's intelligence agencies and also USA's military intelligence. Sheikh is also a professor of public safety at Seneca College in Toronto, Canada, and helps families tackling de-radicalization with the NGO called Parents for Peace. You can hear more with Mubeen at our website, peacetalksradio.com, either in the longer version of our program or in Priyanka's entire interview with him. It's all at peacetalksradio.com. After listening to Mubeen's personal experience with radicalization and understanding his tips to help former extremists integrate into society once again, we now hear from Peter Van Ostyen, an independent analyst on terror groups worldwide, with a little more about how terror groups are reaching out and recruiting in recent years. Again, our correspondent is Priyanka Shankar.
1: Peter, you've been researching terrorist groups for many years, and I'm keen to understand why they try to radicalize people. What do they gain from it?
3: Well, the Islamic State, one of their core values, if you want to call it like that, is the idea of brotherhood and equality. So basically, all these frustrated Moroccan guys here in Belgium, for example, who joined the Islamic State and other groups, their idea was that they didn't belong in Belgium, but they also didn't belong in Morocco, for example. So if they wanted to go somewhere where they were equal to their brothers and where there was the idea of creating an Islamic caliphate again, that's what attracted most of them fighters.
1: How have the tactics extremist groups use to radicalize people changed over the years? You've been researching these groups. What are the kind of messages they send to people to recruit them?
3: The way it's happening now is probably the way it's always been happening, mostly via contacts, personal contacts or social media contacts. The way it happened in the past, like 10 years ago when the first guys left, it was mostly peer pressure, family pressure in a way, social contacts, friends, messages that they received from people they knew who hadn't joined jihad in Syria already. At a certain point, I was infiltrated in the networks of Belgian jihadis, and I could clearly note the importance of their old physical networks that had been translated into a social network that spanned all over from northwestern Europe to Syria, Iraq, and beyond. So social media played a crucial role. If it wasn't for Twitter, we wouldn't have seen this massive recruitment. Facebook, Twitter, WhatsApp, Instagram, all these platforms, they have been infested with jihadi propaganda and jihadi recruiters. And the official groups mostly don't, they did that in the past, but nowadays it's calm. They don't openly recruit anymore on social media. Most of these contacts are peer-to-peer, so basically people who know each other from years before who get into contact again and start persuading the other one to come over.
2: Well, that's just a taste of Priyanka Shankar's interview with Peter Van Ostyen, a Belgium-based independent analyst on terror groups worldwide. And you can hear much more from him in our hour-long version of this program or in Priyanka Shankar's entire interview with Peter, posted at our website, peacetalksradio.com. 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Look for our Flipping Extremist episode, posted first in April of 2023. 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I'm series producer Paul Ingalls, and today we're seeking a better understanding of the mindset of the people recruited into extremist organizations that practice violence in our world, foreign or domestic terrorism, whether it's in their view in service to religious ideology, racial prejudice, or in pursuit of political power. And we're hearing some about the hopes of certain peace-building initiatives, either by governments or individuals, or nonprofit and non-governmental organizations, to play a role in de-radicalizing some of those caught up in the web of extremism, or in providing better support for people who may just be the most vulnerable to being recruited into radical groups, sometimes practicing terror around the globe. Next, we hear from Liz Pearson, a lecturer in criminology with the Conflict, Violence, and Terrorism Research Center at Royal Holloway, University of London. Priyanka Shankar had many questions for Liz, who later references the high-profile and complex case of Shamina Begum, a woman born in Britain who at the age of 15 entered Syria. It was 2015, and she joined the terror group ISIL, married an ISIL member, tried to recruit other women to join. And years later, she tried to return to Britain while not regretting her association with ISIL. She was blocked and the revocation of her British citizenship was still considered legal at the time of our conversation with Liz Pearson. Again, here's Priyanka Shankar, our correspondent.
1: Liz, I'm keen to understand, is terrorism still a threat globally?
4: When we think about terrorism now, I think often the public probably thinks of the terrorist groups that they've heard most recently mentioned in the media, in the press. So perhaps, you know, 5-6 years ago, we would have been thinking of Islamic State because they were the group that was carrying out attacks that was most often in the headlines. And perhaps now there's more of a focus in the media on far right groups. But terrorism is always evolving. We've had terrorist groups really since, you know, the middle of the 19th century. We start off with anarchist terrorism, and then we've had far left groups. Looking back into the 1970s, we've had post-colonial terrorist groups which were fighting for liberation and freedom. So we've always had different threats. So whilst it's true that, you know, Islamic State was in Western countries seen as a huge threat, we don't know at the moment how things will evolve. I think we're still in this kind of post-COVID world. Many people have become interested in the intersection between conspiracy theories and extremism, between the far right and conspiracy theorists, between the manosphere and people online who have got misogynist views, and their intersection with the far right and indeed with, you know, Islamist groups. So it's difficult to say that there is no threat, but it's also hard at the moment to say who that's from. And, you know, if you're looking at that from an American perspective, that's obviously going to differ from looking at that from the perspective of people living in Syria and Iraq or Afghanistan, where there are on a daily basis, perhaps, attacks. So it depends very much on the context and, you know, who's asking that question, I think.
1: Taking all these factors into account of, you know, culture, gender, location, what does de-radicalization look like?
4: It's clearly a really important part of any government strategy is to work to de-radicalize people who are, you know, one-to-one. So in my convinced to work authentically with such programs, we've seen de-radicalization work best, I think, when that is with trusted partners and when it works academic experience of researching. I've looked more at counter-radicalization, so those strategies which are designed to prevent people from radicalizing in the first place. But sometimes the same intervention providers are also working to de-radicalize and to de-escalate when people have had contact with extreme groups, have become convinced to a certain extent that they're sort of in some of the same intervention providers are working in that space to de-radicalize. So there's a difference between de-radicalization and disengagement. In European context, I think the emphasis is on de-radicalization to stop young people to make them no longer commit to those ideas. If you're looking at a context like Nigeria, where you've had a group, the jihadist group Islamic State West Africa Province, and also Jemaat al-Sunnah Lid-Dawati wa-Jihad, which is known as Boko Haram. So those groups have been very important in recruiting fighters who are perhaps, you know, doing this for money, not necessarily through ideological conviction. So then it might not be that you're thinking about de-radicalization, getting rid of that ideology, because they've never really truly been bought into the ideology. It's been about convincing them that fighting for these jihadist groups isn't the best thing for them going forward. It's not the only place where they can get money or where they can get status. Then that's much more about disengagement. So I don't know where the, in answer to your question, where is the emphasis now? You know, that's very dependent on the, again, the specific country and the specific ideology which is causing the most problems at any given time.
1: Liz, I'm also keen to understand whether, as a society, people questioned why certain people become extremists and whether they wonder if, you know, these people who've got radicalized end up becoming complete strangers who preach hate? Is that sort of the thought process in society? Are these questions being asked, or should they be asked?
4: If you look at societies where, I mentioned Nigeria, because it's had a very successful kind of program of rehabilitation for fighters who have said that they want to be rehabilitated. But it's very, very difficult to get community buy-in, community trust. When your community has been damaged by an extremist group, it is, of course, human nature, I think, to be very wary of the idea that those individuals that you know have perhaps killed people that in from your community, to be able to trust them again, no matter how many de-radicalization or disengagement programs that they have been through. So you have to have sort of community buy-in to these programs. And in the Nigerian context, that's been extremely hard to get. People are extremely stigmatized. And the term terrorist and the term extremist, they are, by their nature, very pejorative terms. They suggest that what the person is engaged in is a completely illegitimate, morally illegitimate pursuit. You know, that's why some people prefer the term political violence, because that term terrorism already delegitimizes. It's pejorative. It's a bad person in pursuit of a bad cause doing things which are not justified. I mentioned Nigeria, but, you know, you talked about Shamima Begum. And if you look at kind of surveys of British attitudes towards Shamima Begum, I think, I don't know which when the last survey was done, but surveys that I have seen by organised by newspapers showed very high levels of popular mistrust of her, of her motives, and very little public desire to see either Shamima or people like Shamima returned. And of course, that's partly to do with just the facts of what she did, traveling over to Islamic State. There's very little sympathy for the fact that she was young, or that she may have been, you know, groomed by Islamic State strategists to travel over there. People are not keen to see, at least in this country context, young women like her return. But in fact, women have already returned, and so far they've done so successfully. And it's before there was perhaps the media kind of storm over Shamima Begum herself. And it's a really important issue, because at the moment, what people tend to think less about is what the situation is in Syria and Iraq and how that will evolve. The numbers of Europeans or Western young women that are still there and are radicalizing young men. We've had children now are coming of age in the camps such as Al-Hol, which we know are extremist hotbeds. They are places where women are organizing essentially their own kind of systems of retribution and justice within those camps. There are no-go zones in those camps. So it's extremely important for the future stability in Iraq and Syria, which may or may not have impacts on the future stability of Europe. So it's a short-termist kind of view not to consider people like Shamima Begum the responsibility of the British government to be brought back, to be rehabilitated, to be de-radicalized, to be removed from a situation in which they may pose more risk, essentially. And that's a question, that question of rehabilitation is one that countries across Europe have been facing, and some have been facing this better than others. You know, Belgium has already, and Germany have returned young women like Shamima Begum. That's the kind of route that I think most people with knowledge about the future risk that they pose would advocate.
2: That's Liz Pearson, a lecturer in criminology with the Conflict, Violence and Terrorism Research Center at Royal Holloway, University of London. Hear even more from Priyanka Shankar's interview with her, either in the hour-long version of our program or in the full conversation that we have posted at our website, peacetalksradio.com. Look for the episode called Flipping Extremists, first published to our website in April of 2023. That's peacetalksradio.com. And that's where you go to find more details and audio about all the programs in our series going back to 2003. I'm series producer Paul Ingalls. For co-founder Suzanne Kreider, today's correspondent Priyanka Shankar, thanks for listening to and for supporting Peace Talks Radio.
5: Good Sunday morning and happy Father's Day to all the dads out there and those who play the role of dad. It's going to be a nice day starting off around 74. I think we've already passed that. We're warming up, headed up to 94 to 95 today with sunshine coming out later. It'll feel like 105 with very gusty south-southwest winds, 24 miles an hour. Chance of showers and thunderstorms between 10 and 1 late tonight. By the way, today's the longest day of the year. It's summer solstice. We'll have less daylight starting tomorrow.
6: The Tabernacle Choir and Orchestra at Temple Square present Music and the Spoken Word. Conducting today's program are Mac Wilberg and Ryan Murphy, with organist Richard Elliott, and the spoken word by

Life is beautiful, though it is also challenging. Wins and losses, progress and setbacks, moments of joy and seasons of disappointment all come together to give us experience. And these things can shape us into who we are meant to be, the very best versions of ourselves. Often, we begin like the Rocky Mountains, rugged and jagged. But as life refines us, we become more like the Scottish Highlands, worn smooth, steady, and quietly confident in who we are becoming. As mountains form and settle over time, they bear the marks of what they have endured, evidence of the past and of progress over time. And like a mountain, we carry marks in our own lives, reminders of where we have been, where we are, and where we hope to go. Some of life's greatest lessons come from experiences we would never choose. And often, it is these difficult moments that leave marks. But these marks, the evidence of hard challenges, can become sacred, reminding us and teaching others of the progress they represent. Don Jessup, a 27-year-old husband and father, was living his dream as the cowboy when a tragic accident left him paralyzed from the chest down. Suddenly, life changed for his young family. They moved to a new home, better suited to his needs, where Don learned to navigate each room in a wheelchair. In doing so, he unintentionally left marks, scrapes and gouges along doors and door frames. Over time, these marks accumulated and could be seen by all who entered. Years later, after Don had passed, his children refurbished the home, adding new paint and new carpet, with great care given to its restoration. But one thing was not restored: the marks left by their father's wheelchair. To the family, these marks were sacred, evidence of a difficult life well lived, one that was characterized by growth, resilience, and love. We each carry marks from the difficult times of our own lives, but these challenges and their marks need not define us. Rather, they can inspire us and those around us to keep moving forward. May we embrace and even give thanks for the evidence of hard challenges in our lives. The scratches and gouges testify of experience, of effort, of progress, and of faith in the future.

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1: As we are set to close out this holiday weekend, your weather forecast is calling for a chance of showers tonight at 70%. Partly cloudy skies.

0: to all the dads out there and those who play the role of dad. It's going to be a nice day starting off around 74. I think we've already passed that. We're warming up, headed up to 94 to 95 today with sunshine coming out later. It'll feel like 105 with very gusty south-southwest winds, 24 miles an hour. Chance of showers and thunderstorms between 10 and 1 late tonight. By the way, today's the longest day of the year. It's summer solstice. We'll have less daylight starting tomorrow.
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6: 20 The Countdown Magazine. Hello there, I'm William Ryan III, and I'm so happy that you are joining me for this week's edition of 20 The Countdown Magazine. If this is your first time here, welcome. I hope you'll stick around and enjoy the show. Well, this week, the chart is full of questions. Which songs were building momentum? Which artists are making a push toward the top? And which track will end up claiming that number one spot by the time we're done? We'll find out together over the next couple of hours as we count down the 20 biggest songs in Christian music. And along the way, I've got some artist news for you, three things you need to know, of course, and a throwback song, and this week's future fan favorite winner. So no matter where you're listening from, thanks for making 20 a part of your weekend. Let's dive into the countdown.
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0: praying.
1: It is Bay Turner kicking off our countdown again this week at number 20 with his song, Somebody's Praying, here on 20 The Countdown Magazine. Well, Micah Tyler, he's also back in the same spot this week. 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
1: This is Chandler Moore, and this is the heart behind my song, God, I'm Just Grateful. The Bible instructs us to give thanks in all things. That means in the good, in the bad, in the ugly, in the beautiful. We are to thank God for it all. And I think this song helps me set my eyes on the list of reasons I have to be grateful. God has been so good. And in the midst of fires and trials and struggles and battles, I still have a reason to be grateful. And this is that song. Here's God, I'm Just Grateful.
0: Number 18.

0: grateful for you.
1: Back in that number 18 spot again this week on 20 The Countdown magazine. That is Chandler Moore with God, I'm Just Grateful. And I heard he's just been a few days in Canada performing. So if you saw him, you got to let me know. We have so many great friends in Canada. So I'm sure some of you got to see him. Well, we are just getting started. And before we go any further, I've got a little challenge for you. Make a prediction. What song do you think is going to be number one by the end of today's countdown? Maybe it's the song that's been on top recently. Maybe you're pulling for a fast rising song, or maybe you're convinced a dark horse is going to make a surprise move this week. Hold on to your guesses, though, and see how you do over the next couple of hours. And if you want to make it official, let me know on social media. You can follow us on Instagram or on Facebook. Just look up 20 The Countdown magazine and chime in with your little prediction there, and we'll find out what happens here by the end. And I'd love to hear from you wherever you are listening from around the world. Chime in and let me know.
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11: Hey, this is Tasha Layton, and I wrote the song Meet Me in the Valley after hearing a parent who had lost a child say, I found myself in a deep valley, but to my surprise, God met me there. You know, the way out of our valleys is through. We have to feel everything we need to feel and admit those feelings to God so that He can meet us in those places of grief, sadness, confusion, loneliness. We are not alone in it. He'll meet us there and He'll take us through.
2: Number 6.

0: She is dropping down two spots this week to number 16 here on 20 The Countdown Magazine. It is Carly Ann Taylor, and that's her song called Why Should I Worry? What a great message in that one, right? Well, if you don't know a lot about Carly, she graduated with a bachelor's degree in commercial music production. I mean, that's pretty cool. But not long after college, she got an opportunity to sing with David Leonard, who you've heard on here on The Countdown before, and that was at a music festival, and things pretty much just took off from there for her. Well, do you look forward to hearing from fellow listeners around the world each week like I do? I receive feedback all the time that lets me know we should continue sharing these messages, and I'd love for yours to be the next one I play. 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And we have a listener line set up just for you. It is 1-888-535-2020. 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
1: 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I think the first time I got in touch with this show was, you know, those days where you're flipping through the radio channels and then you just bump on this nice music, you know. And before I know it, I'm listening to the big 20 songs of the in the Christian circles, and you see, like, I actually found it when it was under 10 songs, so I just listened in on those 10 songs, and ever since then, I always tune in every Saturday here in Uganda.
0: Isn't that cool? 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And maybe that's your story. Maybe you came across The Countdown similar. 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
0: Well, we have more music on the way for you as we continue these 15 remaining songs, but we also have a few stories behind those songs. Like Pat Barrett, he is coming in no time to share more about I've Got a Fire. And of course, the artist news happening a little later this hour before we close it out. And we may even have time for a little throwback, take you back on a journey several years ago, see if you remember that song. So that is all coming up for you this hour.
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5: Brian Bridger here with your Chickasaw Community Radio Network weather. Hopefully you enjoyed this beautiful Saturday, or still are this evening, as clouds will start to thicken up a little bit overnight. We'll drop down to 74 tonight. Light southeast winds, 5 to 8. Tomorrow, still cloudy in the morning, gradually clearing by the afternoon with sunshine, heating us up to around 94 to 95. But it'll feel closer to 105 or even higher with very gusty southeast winds. And Sunday is summer solstice. We'll have less daylight starting on Monday, so enjoy the weekend. Good Sunday morning and happy Father's Day to all the dads out there and those who play the role of dad. It's going to be a nice day starting off around 74. I think we've already passed that. We're warming up, headed up to 94 to 95 today with sunshine coming out later. It'll feel like 105 with very gusty south-southwest winds, 24 miles an hour. Chance of showers and thunderstorms between 10 and 1 late tonight. By the way, today's the longest day of the year. It's summer solstice. We'll have less daylight starting tomorrow.
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0: Well, I've been loving this collaboration between Phil Wickham and Crowder. Here they are singing It Really Is Amazing Grace.
2: Number 15.

0: They're moving up two spots this week there at number 15. That is Phil Wickham and Crowder teaming up to sing It Really Is Amazing Grace here on 20. Now Pat Barrett making a one-point climb this week, but he's in to tell us a story about this one called I've Got a Fire.
1: Hey, y'all, I am so excited about I've Got a Fire this year for a lot of reasons, but the song was a joy to write. It was a joy to record. It was, I mean, a forever memory to film that music video with my dad. And all throughout that process, it reminded me of a couple things. One, that what we're a part of, this faith that we're a part of, is a long game. This is about our entire lives being lived, and not just living the moment we're in, but finishing faithfully. And what an amazing, you know, testimony to the world to watch someone, not just a moment of their life, but the longevity of it, walking towards the Lord is so powerful. But also, gosh, to live in the fullness of what Jesus has done inside of us. And that flame that burns, my prayer is that the older I get, the brighter I burn. And what a sign and a wonder that could be for the world, and what a testimony of how great God is.
2: Number 14.

0: It is Pat Barrett moving up one to number 14 here on 20 The Countdown Magazine. It's called I've Got a Fire. Hey, a little fun fact for you, too. Pat was one of the co-writers on that song, God, I'm Just Grateful, that you heard sung by Chandler Moore at number 18. Well, you've been hearing this song for 15 weeks now on The Countdown, and he's dropping down a couple of spots this week. We'll see what happens. It is Andrew Rip with I Do It Again on 20.
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1: That is number 13 here on 20 The Countdown magazine. It's called I Do It Again. It's from Andrew Ribb. Well, because of listeners like you, 20 The Countdown magazine is able to reach people all over the world with the hope of the gospel through Christian music. And recently, Daniel from Kenya made a financial gift to support the ministry here of 20. And he even included this cool note. 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Thank you for being a blessing to millions of listeners worldwide. May you continue spreading the gospel one song at a time to the ends of the world." Daniel, thanks for those encouraging words and for partnering with us in our mission here. And that's exactly what we are trying to do. 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
1: Well, you just heard this artist singing along with Crowder at number 15, but here's Phil Wickham again with Homesick for Heaven.
2: Number 12.

0: Artist News. Three things you need to know. Number one.
1: Forrest Frank was recently in New York City here in the United States for his new tour, The Jesus Generation. Unfortunately, his show at Madison Square Garden had to be moved because the NBA Finals were happening there. Now, for those that don't know, the NBA Finals are the championship series for professional basketball here in the United States, so it's kind of a big deal, but Forrest turned the whole situation into something really special. He decided to use that opportunity to bless someone. He asked fans to share a story of someone who deserves some encouragement, and one person nominated Matt, a New York City pastor who coaches basketball through a program that he uses the sport to mentor and encourage young people in his community. So getting to bring him to the game was actually the perfect fit. Forrest surprised him with courtside tickets and then invited him to share a message at his show the next night. Here's a clip of that message that he shared.
2: I can feel New York City's broken heart, and I've come to tell you that he loves you, New York City. No matter how far you've gone, no matter how many times you've sinned this week, God wants to touch you. He wants to seal you. He wants to bring you into adoption. And never let you go.
0: Number two.
1: For King & Country recently announced that production has officially started on a brand new film that they've been working on for 8 years. Now, the movie is set during the American Revolutionary War, and it follows two brothers who find themselves on opposite sides of the conflict. And if you want a behind-the-scenes look at the making of the film, they have launched a new social media page where they're sharing updates and giving fans a look inside the whole process. You can check out this clip that they shared about one of the songs in the film, but you gotta go watch the rest of it at our website. 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
3: I don't want to leave, but this is the moment to do what's right.
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5: This song was written probably 18 years ago, 17 years ago.
4: What?
5: And we have never been able to find the right place for it until this project.
4: All right. All right. Yeah, no pressure on it. 18-year-old song. Like, that's crazy.
0: Number three.
1: Stephen Curtis Chapman recently debuted a new song with Chris Jansen at the Grand Ole Opry. They performed their new rendition of America the Beautiful as part of a special celebration leading up to America's 250th birthday. Stephen shared that the song is meaningful to him because of his love for the song growing up and the legacy of his grandfather who served our country. He said the song was created as a reminder to look for the beauty in our country and in each other, even during times of division. Here's a

0: You're up to date. That was three things you need to know. Now, back to the countdown with William Ryan III.
1: Hey, we're Caleb and John, and we are so excited for our new song, Finished. Really, the heart behind this song is from Philippians 1:6. It says, I'm sure of this, that he who started a good work in you will carry it on to completion until the day of Christ Jesus. And what a powerful reminder that God is not finished.
2: Yes, we're trusting God that he will always finish your story. If it's not good, it's not finished.
3: Number 11.

0: It is a 20 The Countdown magazine throwback from 2018, not that long ago. That is Torin Wells with his song called Known.
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1: As we are set to close out this holiday weekend, your weather forecast is calling for a chance of showers tonight at 70%. Partly cloudy skies with an overnight low of 75. Winds out of the south gusting up to 20 miles per hour. Showers and thunderstorms likely mainly in the afternoon Monday. Sunny otherwise with a high of 89. The chance of rain at 60%. Thank you for listening, everyone, to the Chickasaw Community Radio Network.
2: Good Sunday morning and happy Father's Day to all the dads out there and those who play the role of dad. It's going to be a nice day starting off around 74. I think we've already passed that. We're warming up, headed up to 94 to 95 today with sunshine coming out later. It'll feel like 105 with very gusty south-southwest winds, 24 miles.

0: is halfway through this weekend's countdown, which means the top 10 is just ahead. And one of the biggest questions of the week is whether Matthew West has done it again for that number one spot. He's been sitting there for 5 straight weeks, but can he make it for 6? Or is another artist ready to take over the top spot? We're going to find out before the end of this show. And that is not all we're going to find out. If you voted last week on the future fan favorite, we're going to reveal the one that had the most votes and play it for you. It's going to be a lot of fun, so plan to stick with me as we officially kick off these top 10 songs of the week.
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1: What's up, guys? This is
2: We the Kingdom.
1: And this is the story behind our song, Rescue Me. Y'all, we just want to give you a melody to put to an age-old story of David and Goliath. Man, he had some crazy faith, and it's amazing what God can do when we have faith like that. And we just pray that this song will be a huge encouragement to you guys to know that whatever giants you're facing out there are not impossible to fall to the ground in God's name.
0: Number 9.

0: is number 8 this time from Jamie McDonald here on 20 The Countdown Magazine. It's her latest called Ain't No Way. Well, I told you last week that Jamie got to sing a song at CMA Fest for the very first time, which is no small thing. You know, and thinking about that song that we just heard called Ain't No Way, I'm reminded of how often God works in ways that we never could have predicted. I've had a few of these moments myself personally, even just in the last couple of months. So the song is really a celebration of God's faithfulness, though. And the moments when you look back and realize there is no way I could have gotten through that on my own, or no way that situation should have turned around, and yet God showed up in the midst of it all. Maybe you are in the middle of a situation right now where you can't see the outcome, and if that is you, don't give up, because I have personally been there, and that same God who has been faithful in the past is still at work today. And in fact, I'd love to hear your Ain't No Way story if you have one. What is something God's done in your life that can only be explained by His grace and His provision? 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Your testimony, you never know. It might be exactly what another listener across the entire globe might need to hear this weekend. 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
1: Coming up.
0: Well, are you loving our first songs as we kicked off our top 10? I mean, I'm loving them. I hope you are too, but we still have more great songs coming up. So if you haven't heard your favorite yet, which I would be surprised if you haven't, but it is sure to be happening soon, because we still have 7 more to go this weekend and a winning future fan favorite to sneak in there too. So it's going to be a lot of fun. Plan to stay with me until the end.
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is Elevation Worship at number 7 again this week with their song Alleluia on 20, the Countdown magazine. Well, this next one is our longest running song on the Countdown. At 22 weeks, it is Peter Burton with Where Would I Be on 20. Number

0: It's Peter Burton at number 6 this time after dropping down a couple of spots with Where Would I Be here on 20, the Countdown magazine. And that, I mentioned, was our longest running song this weekend at 22 weeks. Well, I frequently ask how long you've been listening to 20, and I've got a good reason for that. I got this message from Isabel in Diani Beach, Kenya, who answered my question. She wrote, "Been listening to 20 since 2000. 26 years now, pure inspiration and worship," she said. And 26 years, I mean, think about that. Isabel has been listening long enough to hear songs in this countdown before some of today's artists were even born, like Josiah Queen and Carly Ann Taylor, just name a few. Now, Isabel, thank you for making 20 a part of your life for all these years and for taking time to reach out and say hello. That really means a lot to me, seriously. Now, you've got me curious. How long have you personally been listening? I know she's been listening for that long, but what about you? Are you a first-time listener, a 5-year listener, or 20 plus veteran just like Isabel? Let me know at 20thecountdown.com. I'd love to hear how long you've been listening to the show.
1: Coming up.
0: Well, 5 more to go. Can you believe it? We're down to our top 5. This is where things are going to get interesting, too. So be sure you kind of get planted for a little while longer. And also, we're going to feature a radio station of the week here in just a second. And that's one of the many that airs this countdown around the world for you. So we're going to show them a little appreciation and let you hear from them as well. So stay with me.
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6: Good Sunday morning and happy Father's Day to all the dads out there and those who play the role of dad. It's going to be a nice day starting off around 74. I think we've already passed that. We're warming up, headed up to 94 to 95 today with sunshine coming out later. It'll feel like 105 with very gusty south-southwest winds, 24 miles an hour. Chance of showers and thunderstorms between 10 and 1 late tonight. By the way, today's the longest day of the year. It's summer solstice. We'll have less daylight starting tomorrow. Brian Bridger here with your Chickasaw Community Radio Network weather. Hopefully you enjoyed this beautiful Saturday, or still are this evening, as clouds will start to thicken up a little bit overnight. We'll drop down to 74 tonight. Light southeast winds, 5 to 8. Tomorrow, still cloudy in the morning, gradually clearing by the afternoon with sunshine, heating us up to around 94 to 95, but it'll feel closer to 105 or even higher with very gusty southeast winds. And Sunday is summer solstice. We'll have less daylight starting on Monday, so enjoy the weekend.
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0: Our radio station of the week is WFST in Caribou, Maine. They have been airing 20 The Countdown magazine for more than 20 years. Now, Caribou is the most northeastern city in the U.S., and it sits in the heart of Maine, potato country. It also is a popular snowboarding destination in the wintertime, and while we've been sweating through the 90-degree temperatures here in Texas, they're enjoying highs in the mid-60s this weekend. 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Let's check it out and hear from them.
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0: Well, we are just moments away from revealing this week's winning future fan favorite, but in the meantime, here is Zach Williams with a great song called Wait For Me on 20 The Countdown magazine.
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0: is Zach Williams at number 5 after a 1-point climb with Wait For Me here on 20 The Countdown Magazine. Okay, it is that time of the show where we get to announce the winning future fan favorite and play the full song. We had some great ones last week, too. The new one from Kane called Living Water and a new one from Ellie Holcomb called Wherever I Go. The one with the most votes, it was from Kane. Here they are singing Living Water.
1: Last week's future fan favorite.

That is your winning future fan favorite here on 20 The Countdown Magazine. It's from the band Kane. It's their latest called Living Water. We hope to hear that one soon on the countdown. Would you agree? That's a good one. Well, I have some more good songs to play for you this week for you to vote on. Our first one is a brand new one from Dan Bremnes. Here

0: John Reddick with a song called Holding On. That's the second pick there for the future fan favorite. The one before it was from Dan Bremnes. It was called Reaching for the Light. Those are this week's picks, so go vote.
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0: Well, this next band has a big fall tour coming up. It's going to include artists like Jeremy Camp and even the lead singer of the band's son, Sam Wesley. Here is Mercy Me with Make It Well.
2: Number 4.

0: the band Mercy Me dropping down a spot there to number 4 this week here on 20, the Countdown Magazine. It is our song called Make It Well. A little earlier, I shared a message from Isabel in Kenya, who has been listening to 20 for 26 years. And that got me thinking about all the different seasons of life represented by the people listening right now. Take Matthew in Ottawa. He recently wrote in and said, thank you for playing good quality songs. This is my favorite show on radio. I listen to it whenever I can, and it's been since I was 16, and I'm now 25 years old. I love that. For Matthew, 20, it's been a part of nearly a decade of his life. And think about all that's happened between 16 and 25. I was thinking back to when I was that age, and wow, there was a lot going on with school, work, friendships, big life decisions, ups and downs. And through it all, 20 has been there for him. So I hope it's been there for you too. Whether you've been listening for 26 years like Isabel earlier, or 9 years like Matthew, or even 9 minutes, thanks for making 20 a part of your journey. And I would love to hear from you anytime you feel like you want to reach out and let me know your story. 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
0: 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You're going to see who's at number 1, of course. And I mean, you never know. There could be some surprises, but there are a few more stories behind the songs. So I know you love those just like I do. So stick around and find out what happens here on The Countdown.
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0: My name's of Jamal Yusuf. I do listening in from Uganda, Kampala. I've been listening in for almost 2 years, but now, and I'm still listening in because I enjoy the worship, I enjoy the music, it does my soul well, and I love what you're doing.
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7: This is Nate from Elevation Rhythm, and this is the heart behind our song, Wash. The Bible says in Ephesians 2:13, "But now in Christ Jesus, you who were once far off have been brought near by the blood of Christ." And that's what the song Wash is all about. We are able to celebrate that we were once far off, and because of the blood of Jesus washing us, we are now near to the heart of the Father.
1: Number 3.

0: It's Elevation Rhythm at number 3 this week after dropping down a spot with their song Washed. Here on 20, the Countdown Magazine. Okay, I'm really excited about this next one because CeCe Winans, she's in next with her song called Worthy of It All. But this is actually the highest that CeCe has ever been on the Countdown since I took over the show back in 2019. Here she is on 20.
1: Number 2. Oh!

0: is CeCe Winans making a 3-point jump to number 2 this week with Worthy of It All on 20 The Countdown magazine. And I mentioned before I played that I'm pretty excited about that because since I took over The Countdown back in 2019, she's been on The Countdown several times, but she's never managed to climb this high. So I am so excited for that. She deserves it. I mean, that is such an amazing song. She's had so many great ones, but they've never gotten this high before for some reason. I don't know why, but anyway, I'm glad today is the day that we got to hear that together. Well, if you miss any part of our show, just a reminder that you can always catch up at our website at 20thecountdown.com. From there, you can stream the show anytime, day or night. It's always going there on a loop for you, so you can just tune back in and see what you missed. But while you're there, I mean, you got to do this. 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My team and I, we love to hear your story. We love to hear where you're listening from in the world. So go do that right now at 20thecountdown.com. Oh, and another thing, sign up for that e-newsletter. 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
1: Coming up.
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0: Well, this makes 6 weeks in a row for Matthew West to be in this top spot, and here he is now to tell us the story behind his latest called Good.
7: For as long as I can remember, I've struggled to fully understand the depths of God's grace and the reality that it truly is a free gift. Instead, I get it all twisted, and I think if I do enough good stuff, then maybe, just maybe, I'll be good enough for grace. But this is what Paul said in Romans 11, verse 6. And since it is through God's kindness, then it is not by their good works. For in that case, God's grace would not be what it really is, free and undeserved. So I hope that when you listen to this song, you remember what I'm trying to learn every single day. You're not loved because you're worthy. You're loved

0: good.
1: It is Matthew West with the number one song in Christian music for week number 6. That is a song called Good, and it is so good. It's been there for so long. I love it. Congratulations to him for holding on to that top spot, even when a lot of the other artists were kind of, they were trailing on him there. They were trying to get to that number one spot. You just never know what's going to happen here on The Countdown, so I hope you enjoyed this weekend getting to hang out with me, because I sure enjoyed hanging out with you, and I hope you'll come back again next week, and we can do it all again. I'm William Ryan III, and thanks again for listening this weekend and for making us a part of your weekend, and be sure to come back. 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
2: 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Chuk mishi hochi chukma, chakasha saya, so hochi puad ezra, ada amintali o get fitu utili, KCMP is shaglo. 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

started off with a great instrumental from the Hot Club of Cowtown. Swingin' Stampede is the name of the release, and we heard Mission to Moscow. My name is Jamie Hoover. It is such a pleasure and privilege to be your host for the next hour as we explore American roots music, Ray Wiley Hubbard, and Tony Price in this

A nice extended set of music. Gina Lee finishing up with the title track off of her CD, Where You Been. Daryl Scott with Head South. It's from his Sugar Hill CD, Aloha from Nashville. The Red Clay Ramblers with Merchant's Lunch is a title track off of their Flying Fish LP. And Dave Alvin with a live version of Highway 99 from the CD Out in California. Little Mo and the Monacats with Fess Up from her release, Hearts in My Dream. And Big Sandy and the Sly Right Boys with First and Last Blues from High Tone Records, Radio Favorites. This is Sounds from the Mother Road. My name is Jamie Hoover. We're going to have a little Amazing Great set coming up next with Ray Wiley Hubbard and the Amazing Rhythm Aces on the Mother Road.

Ray Wiley Hubbard started us off with When She Sang Amazing Grace from his release Lost Train of Thought. Amazing Rhythm Aces with Amazing Grace used to be her favorite song. Keith Sykes and Midnight in Tupelo, Let It Roll. Toni Price with Throw Me a Bone from her Antones CD, Swim Away. Sonny Sweeney doing a Libby Bosworth tune and East Texas Pines. Welcome to Sounds from the Mother Road, T for Texas Tunes. On the Mother Road, Bob Wills and his Texas Playboys and Big Balls in Cowtown.

Great extended set of music for you with Dwight Yoakam's New San Antonio Rose finishing up, Mo Bandy, Home in San Antone, Chris Gaffney in East of Houston, West of Baton Rouge, Jimmy Dale Gilmore, Dallas, and the Cornell Herd Band with I Don't Care What It Is That You Did When You Lived in Fort Worth from the album Cool and Unusual Punishment, and Bob Wills and his Texas Playboys with Big Balls in Cowtown. This has been Sounds from the Mother Road. Until next time, happy trails.

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0: In 1957, tenor saxophonist Sonny Rollins was at the peak of his first great period, playing with a confident, swinging, and radical abandon, both as a leader and with Max Roach and Miles Davis. 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

Oh yeah, back with our second hour and part two of a special edition of Tonic the Funky Groove Show. This is Michael B. from KGOU in Norman, Oklahoma. Today's episode features instrumental funk, groove, soul, disco, jazz, and hip-hop music from the 1960s to the 2020s, and all by artists who've performed on stage at Norman's annual Jazz in June Festival over the past four decades and counting. And we'll even hear a little more music by some of this year's guest musicians. Thanks so much for joining me. Back in 2018, jazz, blues, funk, and rock guitar legend Eric Gales graced the stage at Norman's annual Jazz in June Festival with a show-stopping performance I don't think I'll ever forget. There were numerous sources of heat that night, first from Oklahoma's humid summer climate, which affected the second source, the black asphalt parking lot at Brookhaven Village, where that year's festival was held, the heat from the day still rising and wavering from the pavement even after 9 p.m. that night. And the final source of flames emanated from that night's headliner, Eric Gales, who simply shredded his guitar song after song with a seemingly endless supply of energy, sweat rolling off his body as he delivered improvisational prowess throughout his set. Meeting him after and getting his autograph on a couple of albums was simply the icing on the cake. And it is Mr. Gales who started off this hour with a tune from his 2018 album he was promoting at the show, Middle of the Road. We just heard his tune, Swamp, the lonely only instrumental track from that autographed vinyl record. Let's keep the funk vibes going strong for this next one as Dr. Lonnie Smith, jazz organ giant and 2017 Jazz in June guest performer, takes it from here with some vintage funk.

0: From their 2024 album Motionation, that's Brooklyn-based horn heavy band and 2018 Jazz and June performers Hunter Tones with Cincy Kid. Before that, keyboardist Jeff Lorber, who performed at the festival in Norman back in 2009, kicked in the retro feels with Blast Off from his 1984 album In the Heat of the Night. And the late organ great Dr. Lonnie Smith started that set with Lean Meat from his 1976 LP, Keep On Lovin', another Jazz and June Festival guest who lit up the stage back in 2017, a mere 4 years before his death. This is Michael B., and today's special edition of Tonic the Funky Groove Show continues with more music from Norman, Oklahoma's annual Jazz in June Festival, scheduled June 18th, 19th, and 20th, 2026, at Andrews Park. As this year's MC for the event, I'm extending another invite for you and yours to join me at this year's free family-friendly festival, which features some of the finest jazz and jazz-inspired musicians you can find on one stage. I'd love to see you there. Let's hear something now from heavy instrumental rock fusion band Talk, spelled T-A-U-K, an Oyster Bay, New York-based quartet that hit the stage back in 2018. From their 2021 album, Chaos Companion, it's Talk with Technodrome. Oh yeah.
1: This is not something you can just run from. Yesterday has evaporated.

track from their 2025 album, Soulful Days. That's Miami-based soul jazz trio Fat Produce taking on Boogaloo Joe Jones with No Way, a band who'll make their Jazz in June debut and kick off this year's festival, in fact, Thursday, June 18th, 2026 at 7:30 p.m. in Andrews Park in Norman. Headlining that night will be all-new Oklahoma City-based outfit, the Satin Soul Funk Band. Can't wait to hear what they bring to the stage, too. Speaking of which, we started that set with Talk, who brought us Technodrome, a Teenage Mutant Ninja Turtle-inspired song from their 2021 album, Chaos Companion, and a band who performed at Jazz in June back in 2018. Next, we heard from the Crooked Rhythm Band No. 1, whose lonely-only recorded song, Grape 40, was issued as a single in 2025 and featured guitarist David Linneberg, who performed at the 2025 festival as part of the supergroup that included vocalists Nicole Zoraitis and Shayna Steele, keyboardist David Cook, bassist Sam Weber, and drummer Dan Pugak, who we'll hear from at the end of this broadcast. While driving around Mr. Linneberg, he told me to check out his band, Crooked Rhythm Band No. 1, for consideration for Tonic the Funky Groove Show, and I'm glad he did. And we heard from jazz fusion band Garage Mahal, a 2007 festival performer whose take on the Talking Heads tune, Psycho Killer, was recorded for a 2005 compilation called Up All Night Jammin' to the Talking Heads. This is Michael B. with one more short set looking back on musicians who've made Norman, Oklahoma home for at least one night while performing as part of our annual Jazz in June festival. Up next, it's a crazy good drummer who's performed twice at the festival, first in 2022 as part of her band Nth Power, then again in 2025 leading a huge all-female funk outfit, the Supersonic Shorties. And although that particular outfit is lacking studio recordings, drummer, bandleader, monster collaborator, and snarky puppy member Nikki Glaspie has tons of material out there for the taking, including this tune recorded back in 2023 with another one of her bands, Punkadelic.

recorded for his 2006 album, Diversify, that's jazz keyboardist and composer Lau Tizer with A Night in the City, a guest who performed alongside sax great Eric Marienthal at Norman's Jazz in June Festival in 2021. And before that was Punkadelic, featuring jazz and funk drummer Nikki Glaspie, who headlined last year's festival with the Supersonic Shorties. The tune we heard was Apocalypse Daydream from Punkadelic's limited edition Pink Gumball vinyl record Inflorescence, an album that also included keyboardist Brian Haas from the Jacob Fred Jazz Odyssey, another Jazz in June veteran performer. Friends, thanks so much for tuning in to today's special edition of Tonic, the Funky Groove Show, where we looked back at just a handful of the many musical guests who performed at the Jazz in June Festival in Norman, Oklahoma over the past 4+ decades, and we looked forward to this year's fest, scheduled June 18th through the 20th at the city's Andrews Park. More information about the free festival, including the full lineup, is available online at jazzinjune.org. And today's show comes to you each week from KGOU in said city. More info about the station is online at kgou.org, and our program's website is funkygrooveshow.com, where you can find social media links, my podcast 40 Minutes of Funk, more stations offering Tonic each week, and more. I've got one more tune to prep you for this year's festival, but please allow me again, as MC for the three-night event, to personally invite you and yours to the 2026 Jazz in June Festival. It's gonna be a great one, and I hope to see you there. Until then, here's something from the Dan Pugak Big Band, the band leader of which served as drummer on stage with a huge lineup at last year's fest as part of the supergroup that just destroyed the stage. From his 2025 album, Bianca, it's the Dan Pugak Big Band with Discourse This, jazzing us up for the drive home. Catch you next time, and hopefully at Jazz in June. Thanks again for listening.

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1: As we are set to close out this holiday weekend, your weather forecast is calling for a chance of showers tonight at 70%. Partly cloudy skies with an overnight low of 75. Winds out of the south gusting up to 20 miles per hour. Showers and thunderstorms likely mainly in the afternoon Monday. Sunny otherwise with a high of 89. The chance of rain at 60%. Thank you for listening, everyone, to the Chickasaw Community Radio Network.
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5: Back to Oscar Hammerstein for a moment. He and Richard Rodgers were knocked out by Mary Martin's feisty performance as Annie Oakley in the national tour of Annie Get Your Gun. In South Pacific, they got their own chance to write for Martin, and aren't we glad they did.

0: Julie Stein, who had known Mary Martin many years before this, told us something about her that he had found out while she was just beginning at Paramount Pictures, which was that she had a coloratura voice. And with this information in mind, we wrote this duet for the forest scene called Mysterious Lady. In it, Captain Hook is being beleaguered by some mysterious creature, Peter Pan, who we cannot see.
1: Have you another voice?
2: Yes.

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Why hide your beauty beneath that ton of lace? Take off that veil and let

Julie Stein, Betty Comden, and Adolph Green's brilliant tailoring for their two stars, Mary Martin and Cyril Richard, in Peter Pan. More than 100 years ago, George M. Cohan figured out a way to get just the right material for his high-voltage persona, a method, by the way, that countless rock and roll performers have also used. Write it for yourself.

0: George M. Cohan, his own song from one of his most famous starring vehicles, Little Johnny Jones, in 1904. Everything Georgie did, of course, was put in italics, while just about everything Fred Astaire did was elegantly understated. And Broadway and Hollywood songwriters craved the assignment of tailoring songs for his sophisticated persona. Here's the signature apparel.
1: I just got an invitation through the mail. Your presence requested this evening. It's formal, a top hat, a white tie, and a tail. Nothing now could take the wind out of my sails.

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1: Irving Berlin's title song for Top Hat, the 1935 Astaire and Rogers movie musical. Judy Garland's intensity was staggering to witness, whether the song was up-tempo or a ballad. In Meet Me in St. Louis, her first so-called adult role at MGM, songwriter Hugh Martin gave her a crowded trolley as a stage, and she grabbed the moment as if she were playing the palace.
2: With my high starch collar and my high top shoes and my hair piled high up on my head.

0: That's a 1944 recording. Judy Garland at 22. A star turn from Meet Me in St. Louis, custom designed for her by composer-lyricist Hugh Martin. I'm crazy about this next piece of tailoring because Burton Lane and Frank Lesser take on a very exacting piece of work here, matching in song the staccato rhythm of two wisecrackers, Martha Raye and Bob Hope.
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0: 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As for me, I'd like it fine.
1: 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How'd you like to love me?
0: Does she mean it?
1: How'd you like to kiss me?
0: What a racket.
1: Could you kind of hang my picture on your wall to say?
0: How'd you like to love me?
1: Oh, boy.
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1: Oh, dear.
0: Would you go so far as...

0: 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Are you listening?
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0: A baby boy with my brain.
1: A daughter with a mouth like mine. Woo-hoo! How'd you like him? As for me, I'd like it fine.
2: Bob Hope and Martha Raye in the 1938 film musical College Swing. Naturally, in a program celebrating the symbiotic relationship between unique performers and empathetic songwriters, we got to hear from Ethel Merman. But showcasing her clarion belt is too easy, because she was a much more interesting singer than that. Let Cole Porter tell you why he built 5 musical comedies around her persona.
3: It's not like a voice, it's like another instrument in the band. An absolute true on pitch. She can sharp a note, a flatter note for effect. She knows that much. There's one word I always put in, and that's the word terrific. She can make terrific really terrific.

Carmen, her classic 1934 recording of a Cole Porter song she introduced in Anything Goes. We open this hour with Liza Minnelli, supported by her composer and lyricist of choice, John Kander and Fred Ebb. And I want to bring her back singing Kander and Ebb for the finale. No other writers for Broadway and Hollywood enjoyed such a long association with one performer, and this recording tells us why. Everything that Liza does best is on glittering display here, thanks to her pals. And she returns the favor. Fred Ebb said, "Liza sings my words better than anyone I know."

0: Liza Minnelli, a Candor and Ebb song she introduced in the 1977 movie musical New York, New York, as performed 10 years later in concert at Carnegie Hall. Imagine what it must feel like to be given a song that is so beautifully tailored to your sound, your stance, your language, your attitude, and in so many of these recordings, your very core. On Footlight Parade.
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1: Brian Brazier here with your Chickasaw Community Radio Network weather. Hopefully you enjoyed this beautiful Saturday, or still are this evening, as clouds will start to thicken up a little bit overnight. We'll drop down to 74 tonight. Light southeast winds, 5 to 8. Tomorrow, still cloudy in the morning, gradually clearing by the afternoon with sunshine, heating us up to around 94 to 95. But it'll feel closer to 105 or even higher with very gusty southeast winds. And Sunday is summer solstice. We'll have less daylight starting on Monday, so enjoy the weekend.

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2: My pappy said, son, you're going to drive me to drinking if you don't stop driving that hot rod Lincoln. 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

to 110. My speedometer said that I'd hit top, and my foot was glued like lead to the floor. That's all there is, there ain't no more. Now the boys all thought that I'd lost my sense, and them telephone poles looked like a picket fence. They said, slow down, I see spots, but the lines on the road just look like dots. We took a corner, sideswiped the truck,

As we are set to close out this holiday weekend, your weather forecast is calling for a chance of showers tonight at 70%. Partly cloudy skies with an overnight low of 75. Winds out of the south gusting up to 20 miles per hour. Showers and thunderstorms likely mainly in the afternoon Monday. Sunny otherwise with a high of 89. The chance of rain at 60%. 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

0: Applications are open now for young Chickasaw ladies aged 7 to 25 to enter the Chickasaw Princess Pageant. 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
1: 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Hopefully you enjoyed this beautiful Saturday, or still are this evening, as clouds will start to thicken up a little bit overnight. We'll drop down to 74 tonight. Light southeast winds, 5 to 8. Tomorrow, still cloudy in the morning, gradually clearing by the afternoon with sunshine, heating us up to around 94 to 95. But it'll feel closer to 105 or even higher with very gusty southeast winds. And Sunday is summer solstice. We'll have less daylight starting on Monday, so enjoy the weekend.

Welcome to Afterglow. I'm your host, Richard Rowland. This week on the show, I'll be exploring the theme of color in the Great American Songbook. Whether you are red with passion, green with envy, or feeling kind of blue, colors have a way of highlighting a phrase or providing different shades of meaning. Naturally, the Great American Songbook is bursting with color, providing warmth, tone, and vibrancy to a musical phrase. This hour, we'll travel across the entire spectrum of color in traditional American popular song, from red sails in the sunset all the way to deep purple, and everything in between. It's My Coloring Book, Colors in Popular Song, coming up next on Afterglow.

Barbra Streisand in 1962 performing the John Kander and Fred Ebb tune, My Coloring Book. This was one of Streisand's early commercial successes, and the tune was later performed by Aretha Franklin, Sarah Vaughan, and Julie London. It was also a breakout tune for the songwriting duo Kander and Ebb. Although Kander and Ebb had success on Broadway with Cabaret and Chicago, My Coloring Book was not from a musical. In fact, it was one of their first songs as collaborators. The song is clearly one big metaphor, exemplifying the nuances of Fred Ebb's lyrics, like the moment we learn that there was another woman and the envious color green appears. Richard Roland here on Afterglow. On this show, we're exploring the coloring book of popular song, finding out how different colors paint the words of the Great American Songbook. To start our musical spectrum, let's take a look at the color red. Red is the color of passion, the color of courage, and the color of courtly love. It's the color of songs like My Love is Like a Red, Red Rose, or The Lady in Red, and Red, Red Wine. So to kick things off, here are two red songs from the Great American Songbook, plus a rose-colored song for good measure. Beginning with a Harry Woods tune that dates back to 1926. This is Carmen McRae with When the Red, Red Robin Comes Bob, Bob, Bobbin' Along on Afterglow.

some Rose and Red from the Great American Songbook. Just now we heard Frank Sinatra and Count Basie with Looking at the World Through Rose-Colored Glasses, a song by Jimmy Steiger and Tommy Mail. Before that, Nat King Cole in 1951 with his revival of the 1935 Irish tune Red Sails in the Sunset. And starting that set, the Harry Woods song When the Red Red Robin Comes Bob Bob Bobbin' Along, sung by Carmen McRae in 1958. After red, we turn to orange. They say nothing rhymes with orange. Perhaps that's why, of all the colors of the rainbow, orange shows up probably the least in the Great American Songbook. Some songwriters were up to the challenge, though, including Milton DeLug and Willie Stein in 1950 with their song Orange Colored Sky. The song first showed up on a late-night NBC show in 1950 and became one of the first songs to become a hit thanks to television exposure. A number of well-known singers recorded it that year, including Nat King Cole, Danny Kaye with Patty Andrews, and this next singer, Doris Day. Here is Doris Day with the Paige Cavanaugh Trio in 1950 with Orange Colored Sky on Afterglow.

Doris Day and the Paige Cavanaugh Trio in 1950 performing Orange Colored Sky, a song probably best known by Nat King Cole from that same year. Moving on from Orange, we turn to Yellow songs in the Great American Songbook. Now, yellow is complicated. It's the color of cowardice, but it's also bright and warm. Yellow can be a mystery, which is why it takes on a mysterious quality in this next song. Here is Mel Torme in 1960 from a Moon Song concept album performing the Fred Ehlert and Edgar Leslie tune, The Moon Was Yellow, on Afterglow.

Nat King Cole from the 1958 album St. Louis Blues, performing the W.C. Handy song Yellow Dog Blues. Yellow Dog, by the way, was the nickname given to the Yazoo Delta Railway that ran through Mississippi, an important historical touchstone in the history of the Mississippi Delta Blues. Before that, the Fred Ehlert and Edgar Leslie tune The Moon Was Yellow, sung by Mel Torme in 1960 from his Moon Song concept album, Swingin' on the Moon. And on from yellow, we turn now to green. Green is the color of envy and money, yes, but it's also the color of life, youth, nature, and spring. And it's that definition of green that inspired the wide open spaces of the Rodgers and Hart tune Mountain Greenery from 1926. This song is classic Larry Hart, with intricate rhythms like greenery, scenery, beanery, and keener reception. To kick off this keen green set, this is Bing Crosby with Buddy Bergman's Orchestra in 1956 with Mountain Greenery on Afterglow

0: three green songs from the Great American Songbook. Just now, we heard Nancy Wilson and George Shearing with On Green Dolphin Street, a 1946 song by Bronislaw Koper and Ned Washington, written for the historical drama film Green Dolphin Street. Before that, Anita O'Day in 1961 with the Paul Coates and Bernie Hanigan tune, If the Moon Turns Green. That song is sort of the halfway point between a song we heard earlier, The Moon Was Yellow, and the famous Rodgers and Hart song, Blue Moon. And starting that set, Bing Crosby with Rodgers and Hart's Mountain Greenery. Coming up after a short break, we'll continue chasing rainbows as we explore more colors in popular song. Stay with us. I'm Richard Roland, and you're listening to Afterglow.
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2: As we are set to close out this holiday weekend, your weather forecast is calling for a chance of showers tonight at 70%. Partly cloudy skies with an overnight low of 75. Winds out of the south gusting up to 20 miles per hour. Showers and thunderstorms likely mainly in the afternoon Monday. Sunny otherwise with a high of 89. The chance of rain at 60%. Thank you for listening, everyone, to the Chickasaw Community Radio Network.
0: Welcome back to Afterglow. I'm Richard Roland. We've been exploring colors in popular song this hour. So far, we've featured in song the colors in rainbow order: red sails, orange skies, yellow moons, and green mountains. And now, it's time to turn to that ever-so ubiquitous color in American music history, blue. Blue is by far the most common color mentioned in the Great American Songbook. Blue Champagne, Blue Christmas, The Meaning of the Blues, Bye Bye Blues, Blue Moon, Blue Skies, Blues in the Night, and countless 12-bar blues songs. Given that so much of American music is rooted in the blues, it comes as perhaps no surprise how common blue is in both titles and lyrics. There is blue as in mood, blue as in risque, blue as in music, and blue notes. I'm going to play now two blue songs that are not actually written in the standard 12-bar blue format, but instead they are about the color itself. First up, here is Tony Bennett in 1951 with the original version of the Bernie Wayne and Lee Morris tune, Blue Velvet, on Afterglow.

under a blanket of blue, just you and I beneath the stars, wrapped in the arms of sweet romance. The night is ours, yes.

Ella Fitzgerald and Louis Armstrong together in 1956 performing Under a Blanket of Blue, a song written by Jerry Livingston, Marty Symes, and A.J. Nyberg back in 1933. Before that, Tony Bennett in 1951 with Blue Velvet, the first version of that song. As we trip along the rainbow of colors, Roy G. Biv, after blue comes indigo. This lovely deep blue color is most frequently overlooked in the rainbow, but luckily it's been given some exposure in a classic song from the American Songbook, Duke Ellington's Mood Indigo. Irving Mills' lyrics are beautifully written here. If indigo is a deep blue, then mood indigo is a deeper, more intense version of the blues. Mills' lyric says, "You ain't been blue till you've had that mood indigo." Here's a brilliant version of that song now, from a concept album of all Torch songs. This is Frank Sinatra in 1955 from the album In the Wee Small Hours with Mood Indigo on Afterglow.

Frank Sinatra in 1955 with a classic version of the Duke Ellington, Barney Bigard, and Irving Mills song Mood Indigo. Nelson Riddle was the arranger in that recording. We move on from indigo to our final hue of the rainbow, violets and purples. Purple is the color of royalty, but to describe something as purple could mean it's flowery, complex, or ambiguous. In the Great American Songbook, the most famous purple song adds an extra layer of ambiguity, because it's not just purple, but deep purple. The song Deep Purple was originally a piano melody written by Peter DeRose in 1933. It was apparently Babe Ruth's favorite song. The song became so popular that lyricist Mitchell Parrish added words to it in 1939. It's hard to tell exactly what DeRose meant when he called his melody Deep Purple, but Parrish uses the color to describe those last flickers of twilight, where reality of day blends into a dream world of night. Here's one of the first vocal recordings of this piece back in 1939. This is Artie Shaw and his orchestra featuring Helen Forrest with Deep Purple on

Alan Forrest with clarinetist Artie Shaw performing the standard Deep Purple in 1939. Well, we've traveled across the color spectrum all the way from Red Sails in the Sunset to Deep Purple. Our once monotone musical world has been filled with greens and blues, yellow and indigo. And what better way to end this hour of colorful music than with a song that describes the feeling of awakening to a world of color? To close things off, here is Ella Fitzgerald in 1958 performing the Irving Berlin tune, I Used to Be Colorblind, on Afterglow.

Irving Berlin's 1938 song, I Used to Be Colorblind, performed there by Ella Fitzgerald in 1958. And thanks for tuning into this colorful edition of Afterglow, looking at colors in popular song. Afterglow is part of the educational mission of Indiana University and is produced at WFIU Public Radio in beautiful Bloomington, Indiana. Thanks to our production team, Tom Piechak, David Bren Johnson, Luann Johnson, and John Bailey. 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I'm Richard Rowland, and join me next week for our mix of vocal jazz and popular song from the Great American Songbook, here on Afterglow.

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1: 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Hopefully you enjoyed this beautiful Saturday, or still are this evening, as clouds will start to thicken up a little bit overnight. We'll drop down to 74 tonight. Light southeast winds, 5 to 8. Tomorrow, still cloudy in the morning, gradually clearing by the afternoon with sunshine, heating us up to around 94 to 95. But it'll feel closer to 105 or even higher with very gusty southeast winds. And Sunday is summer solstice. We'll have less daylight starting on Monday, so enjoy the weekend.

Welcome to Nightlights. I'm David Brent Johnson, and for the next hour, I'll be playing the music of tenor saxophonist Sonny Rollins, recordings he made during a white-hot creative year in the late 1950s with musicians such as Max Roach, Elvin Jones, and Miles Davis. It's Rollins 57, coming up next on Nightlights.

tenor saxophonist Sonny Rollins live in New York City in November of 1957 doing Get Happy, accompanied by Wilbur Ware on bass and Elvin Jones on drums, from the Blue Note album A Night at the Village Vanguard. Rollins making the first ever live recordings of the Village Vanguard, inaugurating a tradition that would produce other monumental LPs by artists such as Bill Evans and John Coltrane. I'm playing music that saxophonist Sonny Rollins recorded in 1957 on this edition of Nightlights. Sonny Rollins, one of the great saxophone improvisers of jazz history, playing with the passion and energy of a giant, the wit and humor of a savvy streetwise New Yorker, and a lover's knowledge of the great American songbook. Rollins was coming off a great year, 1956, in which he'd recorded albums like Saxophone Colossus and Work Time, continued to work with trumpeter Clifford Brown and drummer Max Roach, and appeared on Thelonious Monk's masterpiece Brilliant Corners. Now 26 years old and free of the heroin addiction that had dogged his early career, he'd continue his artistic ascension in 1957,

gaining more recognition for his accomplishments as well, with Downbeat Magazine giving him their New Star Award. By the end of the year, he'd be firmly established as a leader, and he'd make a live recording at the Village Vanguard in New York City that would become a jazz classic. Rollins' first record date in 1957 featured an unusual angle, the Wild West. The album, Way Out West, featured tunes like Wagon Wheels and I'm an Old Cowhand, and its cover featured Sonny standing in the desert in cowboy dress. The whole concept was his idea, but the wildest aspect, perhaps, was the record's pianoless trio format, one that Rollins would employ to great advantage upon several other occasions in the next 2 years. Here's Sonny Rollins playing an unlikely jazz vehicle, I'm an Old Cowhand, on Nightlights.

Tenor saxophonist Sonny Rollins doing I'm an Old Cowhand with Ray Brown on bass and Shelly Mann on drums from the 1957 album Way Out West, a record that critic Whitney Balliot has said was a clear indication of a striving toward an improvisational approach that is revolutionary. Rollins had made the Way Out West date after literally going west to California with Max Roach's quintet in early 1957. Rollins had joined the group in late 1955 when he was re-emerging on the jazz scene after kicking his heroin addiction, and Roach's co-leader Clifford Brown had provided inspiration to Sonny through his clean living and his superlative musical playing and dedication. Brown had died in the summer of 1956 in an auto accident that also took the life of the group's pianist, Richie Powell. But Roach and Rollins had soldiered on, with Kenny Dorham taking the trumpet chair in the band. By early 1957, Rollins had made a number of his own records as a leader and was increasingly ready to strike out permanently on his own. Here's something from his last recording date with the Roach Quintet, Love Letters on Nightlights.